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1: California's Governor Gavin Newsom has declared a state of emergency where a massive warehouse fire is spreading toxic smoke across Los Angeles. The fire at the Lineage Logistics warehouse in the Boyle Heights neighborhood started Wednesday afternoon inside a freezer area at the coal storage facility. State officials say air quality remains unhealthy in parts of Los Angeles due to the large amount of smoke produced by the fire. But smoke and air pollution aren't the only concern.
2: The warehouse is a massive cold storage facility for food.
3: There's a lot of meat products in there. Chicken, fish, pork, and beef.
2: 85 million pounds of frozen food inside. LA City Fire Chief Jaime Moore.
3: That's going to start to spoil. So that's going to create a hazard in itself. So once we get this fire put out, the challenge that we have before us is the removal of all that product.
2: Governor Newsom has declared a state of emergency for LA County because of the fire, which has been burning since Wednesday. I'm Jason Athenson.
1: In sports, the U.S. men's soccer team has clinched the top spot in the World Cup. U.S. is one of 40 teams participating in the FIFA World Cup at locations around North America. It's playing in Group D, which also includes Australia, Paraguay, and Turkey. Friday, the U.S. beat Australia 2-0, clinching first place in Group D after Turkey lost to Paraguay. All four teams still have one game remaining. The U.S. now has an insurmountable lead. They play again on Thursday. I'm Chuck Brady, USA Radio News.
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6: Weather. Tonight for Sheboygan, Indian River, and the Straits of Mackinac becoming partly cloudy, low 46. Mostly sunny Monday, high 73. Tuesday, mostly sunny, high 75. That's your forecast. I'm Tim O'Brien.
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But I always thought if they ever had a chance to sit down and talk face to face, they might realize they got a lot in common.

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And one old boy said, "Hey, Tex, where'd you park your horse?" My friend just pulled his hat down low, but they couldn't be ignored. One husky fella said, "I think I'll rip that hat right off your head." 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

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My nephew skinned the rattler that makes up this old hat band. But back in 69, he died in Vietnam. Now the eagle feather was given to me.

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But when my friend turned back towards me, I noticed his old hat brim, well, it was turned up in a big old Texas grin.

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1: USA Radio News, I'm Chuck Brady. Spending the weekend in Camp David, President Donald Trump has issued a new warning to Iran. Posting on social media, the president says Iran must immediately stop their what he called highly paid proxies in Lebanon from causing trouble, or they'll be hit very hard again. The president's latest comments come as Vice President J.D. Vance is in Switzerland for talks to arrange a peace deal with Iran. Negotiations underway despite the uncertainty over the Strait of Hormuz. Iran says it has shut down the vital oil shipping lane in protest of Israel attacking Lebanon. However, Energy Secretary Chris Wright appeared on the ABC program this morning to say that the flow of oil through the Strait of Hormuz is back to normal and will be for a while. Reports coming out of Britain that the Prime Minister of the United Kingdom might be considering resigning, and President Donald Trump says that will happen.
2: The president made the statement in a post on Truth Social Sunday, writing that Starmer failed badly on immigration and energy. His comments come as the BBC reported signs that the prime minister could make a decision to step down as soon as Monday. The outlet cited several government insiders. Some ministers in the Labour Party have reportedly called for Starmer to go. I'm Lisa Carton.
1: The president also doubling down on his criticism of Italy's prime minister. Lisa Taylor has more on that.
3: Trump told an Italian journalist this week that Prime Minister Giorgia Meloni had begged him to take a photo with her at the G7 summit. On Friday, Meloni pushed back against Trump's claims and said, "There is one thing he must remember, neither I nor Italy ever beg." She added that it is regrettable that Trump is more accommodating to enemies of the West than he is to U.S. allies. On Friday, Trump doubled down on his criticism of Meloni and said, "I don't want her as a fan because she was not there to help the U.S. with the Strait of Hormuz." I'm Lisa Taylor.
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4: This is Denny Gillum, host of Frontlines of Freedom, here to tell you about an amazing new book, The Miracle Man, written by a good friend of mine. 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His rapid recovery and return to normal life is a story that shows God's power to heal and his faithfulness in answering prayers.

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2: A former U.S. Olympian has been arrested for allegedly vandalizing the Washington, D.C. reflecting pool. David Hearn, who is a former member of the U.S. canoe team, competed in 3 summer games. The Washington Post says the 67-year-old Hearn was arrested Friday by the U.S. Park police officers for allegedly destroying government property. Hearn told the Post he was on a bike ride through Washington when he spotted a piece of peeled-off paint inside the pool. He reached down to touch it. And the next thing he knew, he was put in handcuffs. The Trump administration has established a new panel to try and resolve unidentified phenomena sightings.
3: Oh, they're out there. And the Office of the Director of National Intelligence said the new UAP Governance Board met for the first time last week to support the president's directive on UAP transparency. So, little green men, you have been warned. As the agency said, the new council will also assist in the timely coordination and declassification of UAP-related information. Harvard astrophysicist Avi Loeb will lead the new board's UAP Science Advisory Council. I'm Rob Martier.
2: The world's first museum dedicated to AI-generated art is now open in Los Angeles. Museum Dataland is what the creators call a living museum where the art changes in response to the visitors. Doug Brady, USA Radio News.
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9: Weather. Tonight for Sheboygan, Indian River, and the Straits of Mackinac becoming partly cloudy, low 46. Mostly sunny Monday, high 73. Tuesday, mostly sunny, high 75. That's your forecast. I'm Tim O'Brien.
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0: Serving Sheboygan and the Straits area for 70 years. 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
1: USA Radio News, I'm Chuck Brady. The eyes are on Switzerland today. That's where Vice President J.D. Vance is to talk about a peace deal with Iran. The Vice President spoke to reporters ahead of the negotiation.
2: Can we turn over a new leaf? Can we change relations in the Middle East permanently? Or do we go back to doing things the old way, which is not our preference, but is certainly very much something that can happen?
1: Iran is claiming it has shut down the oil shipping lane, known as the Strait of Hormuz, in protest of Israel attacking Lebanon. Iran says that's a violation of the ceasefire agreement. But the U.S. military maintains the strait is still open and traffic continues to flow.
2: What we have already seen back home in the United States is lower gas prices. We've seen the free flow of oil and gas. We've seen peace. And now we're trying to build on that to see if we can build something even better and more sustainable for the future. We're all working towards regional peace. There, of course, are going to be sometimes disagreements about precisely how to get there. But I actually feel great about where we are in Lebanon. There's still some additional wood to chop, but we're going to keep on working at it.
1: President Donald Trump is issuing a new warning to Iran. In a post on social media, the president writes they must immediately stop their highly paid proxies

0: in Lebanon from causing trouble, or they'll be hit very hard again. Senator Lindsey Graham says he expects President Trump to take the Strait of Hormuz over by force if a deal fails. The South Carolina Republican made the comments on the CBS program Face the Nation, saying if Iran contests control of the strait, the U.S. will obliterate them.
1: We'll charge a fee for all those who go through to pay for the operation, and we're going to expand the Abraham Accords in calendar year 2026.
0: President Donald Trump spending the weekend at Camp David, closely monitoring the situation, occasionally posting on social media. From America's News Network, you're listening to USA Radio News.
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0: U.S. Ambassador to the United Nations Mike Waltz says the Trump administration is focused on making sure Iran does not obtain a nuclear weapon. Waltz made that assertion during an appearance on the CBS program Face the Nation.
3: But what President Trump is doing is striking that balance with also ensuring that a genocidal regime that none of us trust can never have a nuclear weapon, and that process is underway right now as we speak.
0: Waltz went on to say that any deal between the U.S. and Iran would be all about verification. His comments come after the Memorandum of Understanding was signed this week, which set up the 60-day window for further negotiation.
3: But at the end of the day, the administration, our administration, is taking a pragmatic approach. This is who the regime has put forward to deal with. And they remain, and we remain, focused on the goal of no nuclear weapon.
0: It's looking like a huge weekend at the box office for Toy Story 5.
4: I remember I loved you. Came back when it mattered. I saw you standing there in the light of the window wearing that same smile.
0: Deadline says the latest entry in the Disney Pixar franchise not only on track to have the biggest debut weekend of 2026, possibly the largest over the last 2 years, projected to make over $170 million at nearly 4,500 theaters across North America. Chuck Brady, USA Radio News.
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9: Weather. Overnight for Sheboygan, Indian River, and the Straits of Mackinac, partly cloudy, low 46. Mostly sunny Monday, high 73. Tuesday, mostly sunny, high 75. That's your forecast. I'm Tim O'Brien.
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0: From the Grand Ole Opry to the Great Lakes, nobody plays more classic country than us. 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
1: Woo-hoo! 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
1: Sheboygan. USA Radio News, I'm Anthony Lucero. President Trump is issuing a new warning to Iran.
2: In a social media post Sunday, the president writes that Iran must immediately stop their highly paid proxies, as he puts it, in Lebanon from causing trouble, or they'll be hit very hard again. His latest comments come as Vice President J.D. Vance is in Switzerland for talks to arrange a peace deal with Iran. Negotiations are underway, despite uncertainty over whether the Strait of Hormuz is closed or not. Iran claims it shut down the vital oil shipping lane in protest of Israel attacking Lebanon, which it says violates its ceasefire agreement with the U.S. I'm Scott Carr in Washington.
1: During an appearance on CBS's Face the Nation, Senator Lindsey Graham says he expects President Trump to take the Strait of Hormuz by force if a deal with Iran fails.
3: We'll charge a fee for all those who go through to pay for the operation, and we're going to expand the Abraham Accords in calendar year 2026.
1: Graham says the U.S. would respond forcefully if Iran challenges control of the vital waterway. Iran says the strait is closed over Israel's actions in Lebanon, while the U.S. military says traffic continues to flow. President Trump is claiming the Washington, D.C. reflecting pool is being vandalized.
4: Trump made the claim on social media last night, writing, "We've had some real problems with vandalism at the beautiful reflecting pool." He did not provide evidence to support the claim. The post came after news reports this week began showing images of blue paint peeling from the bottom of the pool. The new coat of paint was part of a renovation project recently ordered by President Trump that cost nearly $15 million. Chemicals were also added to the pool this week to destroy the algae that was turning the water green. I'm Lisa Taylor.
1: Charlie Kirk's accused killer, Tyler Robinson, returns to a Utah courtroom on Monday as a judge weighs a contempt motion against the prosecutor, Christopher Ballard, over comments on his guilt. Prosecutors are seeking the death penalty. A July 6th hearing will decide if the case proceeds to trial. From America's News Network, USA Radio News.
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1: Los Angeles Mayor Karen Bass is calling for reform at the police department after a video was released on Friday of a pet dog being shot by an officer.
6: Mayor Karen Bass called the video disturbing and tragic.
7: Hello.
8: Hi.
7: Oh, can you put your dog in?
8: No. Put your dog in.
6: An LAPD officer immediately draws his gun on a 100-pound poodle mix barking at the cops who were responding to reports of a screaming woman. The dog Jameson gets put away but comes back, leaves the apartment, and walks towards the officer, again barking. The officer then fires four shots. Bass says officers need to be retrained on how to deal with dogs. I'm Jason Athenson.
1: A concert goer is dead after plunging from an elevated position at Madison Square Garden.
9: Police say a 51-year-old man tumbled from an upper tier at MSG at Saturday night's Goose concert. He was pronounced dead at Bellevue Hospital. It's unclear how he fell, and that's what police are investigating. The Goose fan was with his wife at the time. The Connecticut jam rock band played on, apparently unaware of the tragedy. They've released a statement expressing condolences, saying they're heartbroken over what happened. I'm Sarah Lee Kessler.
1: A confirmed measles case has prompted a health alert across Washington, D.C., Maryland, and Virginia. Health officials say an infected Maryland resident traveled through the region on Wednesday, potentially exposing others at Dulles International Airport and Mary Center in Adams Morgan. Officials urge anyone at those sites to watch for symptoms. For USA Radio News, I'm Anthony Lucero.
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2: Overnight for Sheboygan, Indian River, and the Straits of Mackinac, partly cloudy, low 46. Mostly sunny Monday, high 73. Tuesday, mostly sunny, high 75. That's your forecast. I'm Tim O'Brien.
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0: We're 70 years old, and we're WCBY. Sheboygan.
1: USA Radio News, I'm Anthony Lucero. Vice President J.D. Vance is in Switzerland for talks aimed at arranging a peace deal with Iran.
2: Can we turn over a new leaf? Can we change relations in the Middle East permanently? Or do we go back to doing things the old way, which is not our preference, but is certainly very much something that can't happen?
1: The negotiations come amid uncertainty over the Strait of Hormuz, with Iran claiming the oil route has been closed while the U.S. military says traffic continues to flow. Energy Secretary Chris Wright says oil is flowing normally through the Strait of Hormuz amid uncertainty over the vital waterway. Wright made those comments on ABC's This Week.
3: Flows of oil and natural gas through the straits have already returned to normal, and they will continue that way, whatever happens with the negotiations with the Iranians.
1: Iran claims it shut down the strait over Israel's actions in Lebanon, while shipping data reportedly suggests Iran's claim of a closure. A new Harvard report shows home buying activity is falling across the U.S. The State of the Nation's Housing Study finds existing home sales are near a 30-year low. Median prices for a new and existing house top $400,000. The report also shows existing home prices are up 54% since 2020. The Trump administration has established a new panel to try and resolve unidentified anomalous phenomenon sightings.
4: Oh, they're out there. And the Office of the Director of National Intelligence said the new UAP Governance Board met for the first time last week to support the president's directive on UAP transparency. So, little green men, you have been warned. As the agency said, the new council will also assist in the timely coordination and declassification of UAP-related information. Harvard astrophysicist Avi Loeb will lead the new board's UAP Science Advisory Council. I'm Rob Martier.
1: AAA says the national average price for a gallon of gas is $3.93. The highest prices are found in California, the lowest in Indiana. From America's News Network, USA Radio News.
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1: Two Manhattan men are facing several charges after investigators say they imported date rape drugs for distribution across the five boroughs.
2: The drug GBL is also known as a lethal date rape drug and goes by the street names Blue Nitro and Revivorant. Those who take it become relaxed and euphoric. The New York Post reports 34-year-old Rodrigo Castro and 48-year-old Mark Dygden are accused of bringing in 7 tons of GBL starting in August of 2023. They've been charged with conspiring to distribute a controlled substance. U.S. Attorney Jay Clayton called GBL liquid poison and said one dose could be deadly. Both men have pleaded not guilty. In New York, I'm Lisa Salvati.
1: Smoke and air pollution are not the only concern from a massive warehouse fire burning near downtown L.A. Officials say the cold storage facility holds around 85 million pounds of food, now at risk of spoiling. Several hikers died recently while hiking the Grand Canyon's inner trails.
3: The National Park Service said Friday rangers and emergency personnel responded to two separate heat-related incidents on June 12th and June 16th. Park officials said emergency responders arrived to find the hikers dead on the trail. A 72-year-old man was found dead June 12th on the South Kaibab Trail, and a 67-year-old man and a 68-year-old woman were found deceased on the North Kaibab Trail on June 16th. An investigation into their causes of death is ongoing, but they appear to be heat-related. I'm Lisa Carton.
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7: Overnight for Sheboygan, Indian River, and the Straits of Mackinac, partly cloudy, low 46. Mostly sunny Monday, high 73. Tuesday, mostly sunny, high 75. That's your forecast. I'm Tim O'Brien.
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1: USA Radio News, I'm Anthony Lucero. U.S. Ambassador to the United Nations Mike Waltz told CBS's Face the Nation that the Trump administration's focus is ensuring Iran does not obtain a nuclear weapon.
2: But what President Trump is doing is striking that balance with also ensuring that a genocidal regime that none of us trust can never have a nuclear weapon.
1: Waltz says any agreement with Tehran would depend on verification as a 60-day negotiation window begins under a recent memorandum of understanding. President Trump is doubling down on his criticism of Italy's prime minister.
3: Trump told an Italian journalist this week that Prime Minister Giorgia Meloni had begged him to take a photo with her at the G7 summit. On Friday, Meloni pushed back against Trump's claims and said there is one thing he must remember, neither I nor Italy ever beg. She added that it is regrettable that Trump is more accommodating to enemies of the West than he is to U.S. allies. On Friday, Trump doubled down on his criticism of Meloni and said, I don't want her as a fan because she was not there to help the U.S. with the Strait of Hormuz. I'm Lisa Taylor.
1: Former U.S. Olympian canoeist David Hearn has been arrested for allegedly vandalizing the Washington, D.C. reflecting pool. U.S. Park Service says the 67-year-old was taken into custody on Friday for destroying government property. The Washington Post reports Hearn, who competed in three summer games, says he was biking nearby when he noticed the peeling paint. President Trump says Keir Starmer will resign as Prime Minister of the United Kingdom.
4: The president made the statement in a post on Truth Social Sunday, writing that Starmer failed badly on immigration and energy. His comments come as the BBC reported signs that the prime minister could make a decision to step down.

0: as soon as Monday. The outlet cited several government insiders. Some ministers in the Labour Party have reportedly called for Starmer to go following Andy Burnham's election victory. I'm Lisa Carton.
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1: A Commerce City, Colorado family is lucky to be alive after a pickup truck plowed into their home on Friday night.
3: It happened on 54th Avenue right near Interstate 270, and Fox 31 spoke with homeowner Saul Lovano.
4: My little daughter is eating something, some lunch, and it's like 2 feet away by the truck, so it almost passed over my daughter.
3: Only one person was in the home and suffered minor injuries. Officials say the truck hit three other cars on the interstate before driving off the highway into the home. The driver is being held on suspicion of several charges, including DUI. I'm Jim Forbes.
1: Three people are dead after a single-engine Piper Cherokee crashed in Bowie, Maryland. State police say the plane was traveling from Ocean City, New Jersey to Montgomery County Air Park when it went down late last night in a wooded area with a pilot and two passengers aboard. The NTSB and the Maryland State Police are investigating. A federal court is giving Ohio permission to restrict children's use of social media.
5: The 6th U.S. Circuit Court of Appeals on Thursday overturned a ruling which put Ohio's parental consent law on hold and found the law did not violate free speech protections guaranteed by the First Amendment. The law had been put on hold at the request of the tech industry trade group NetChoice, which said it remains fully confident that the law will ultimately be struck down. The ruling comes as countries around the world have started restricting children's access to social media over mental health concerns. I'm Mark Mayfield.
1: And I'm Anthony Lucero, USA Radio News.
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8: Overnight for Sheboygan, Indian River, and the Straits of Mackinac, partly cloudy, low 46. Mostly sunny Monday, high 73. Tuesday, mostly sunny, high 75. That's your forecast. I'm Tim O'Brien.
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1: USA Radio News, I'm Anthony Lucero. President Trump is issuing a new warning to Iran.
2: In a social media post Sunday, the president writes that Iran must immediately stop their highly paid proxies, as he puts it, in Lebanon from causing trouble, or they'll be hit very hard again. His latest comments come as Vice President J.D. Vance is in Switzerland for talks to arrange a peace deal with Iran. Negotiations are underway, despite uncertainty over whether the Strait of Hormuz is closed or not. Iran claims it shut down the vital oil shipping lane in protest of Israel attacking Lebanon, which it says violates its ceasefire agreement with the U.S. I'm Scott Carr in Washington.
1: During an appearance on CBS's Face the Nation, Senator Lindsey Graham says he expects President Trump to take the Strait of Hormuz by force if a deal with Iran fails.
3: We'll charge a fee for all those who go through to pay for the operation, and we're going to expand the Abraham Accords in calendar year 2026.
1: Graham says the U.S. would respond forcefully if Iran challenges control of the vital waterway. Iran says the strait is closed over Israel's actions in Lebanon, while the U.S. military says traffic continues to flow. President Trump is claiming the Washington, D.C. reflecting pool is being vandalized.
4: Trump made the claim on social media last night, writing, "We've had some real problems with vandalism at the beautiful reflecting pool." He did not provide evidence to support the claim. The post came after news reports this week began showing images of blue paint peeling from the bottom of the pool. The new coat of paint was part of a renovation project recently ordered by President Trump that cost nearly $15 million. Chemicals were also added to the pool this week to destroy the algae that was turning the water green. I'm Lisa Taylor.
1: Charlie Kirk's accused killer, Tyler Robinson, returns to a Utah courtroom on Monday as a judge weighs a contempt motion against the prosecutor, Christopher Ballard, over comments on his guilt. Prosecutors are seeking the death penalty. A July 6th hearing will decide if the case proceeds to trial. From America's News Network, USA Radio News.
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1: Los Angeles Mayor Karen Bass is calling for reform at the police department after a video was released on Friday of a pet dog being shot by an officer.
6: Mayor Karen Bass called the video disturbing and tragic.
7: Hello. Hi. Oh, can you put your dog in?
8: No.
7: Put your dog in.
6: An LAPD officer immediately draws his gun on a 100-pound poodle mix barking at the cops who are responding to reports of a screaming woman. The dog Jameson gets put away but comes back, leaves the apartment, and walks towards the officer again barking.
7: Put him in.
6: The officer then fires 4 shots. Bass says officers need to be retrained on how to deal with dogs. I'm Jason Nathanson.
1: A concert goer is dead after plunging from an elevated position at Madison Square Garden.
9: Police say a 51-year-old man tumbled from an upper tier at MSG at Saturday night's Goose concert. He was pronounced dead at Bellevue Hospital. It's unclear how he fell, and that's what police are investigating. The

0: Goose Fan was with his wife at the time. The Connecticut jam rock band played on, apparently unaware of the tragedy. They've released a statement expressing condolences, saying they're heartbroken over what happened. I'm Sarah Lee Kessler.
1: A confirmed measles case has prompted a health alert across Washington, D.C., Maryland, and Virginia. Health officials say an infected Maryland resident traveled through the region on Wednesday, potentially exposing others at Dulles International Airport and Mary Center in Adams Morgan. Officials urge anyone at those sites to watch for symptoms. For USA Radio News, I'm Anthony Lucero.
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5: Overnight for Sheboygan, Indian River, and the Straits of Mackinac, partly cloudy, low 46. Mostly sunny Monday, high 73. Tuesday, mostly sunny, high 75. That's your forecast. I'm Tim O'Brien.
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0: Serving Sheboygan and the Straits area for 70 years. 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
1: USA Radio News, I'm Anthony Lucero. Vice President J.D. Vance is in Switzerland for talks aimed at arranging a peace deal with Iran.
2: Can we turn over a new leaf? Can we change relations in the Middle East permanently? Or do we go back to doing things the old way, which is not our preference, but is certainly very much something that can't happen?
1: The negotiations come amid uncertainty over the Strait of Hormuz, with Iran claiming the oil route has been closed while the U.S. military says traffic continues to flow. Energy Secretary Chris Wright says oil is flowing normally through the Strait of Hormuz.

0: moves amid uncertainty over the vital waterway. Wright made those comments on ABC's This Week.
1: Flows of oil and natural gas through the straits have already returned to normal, and they will continue that way, whatever happens with the negotiations with the Iranians.
0: Iran claims it shut down the strait over Israel's actions in Lebanon, while shipping data reportedly suggests Iran's claim of a closure. A new Harvard report shows home buying activity is falling across the U.S. The State of the Nation's Housing Study finds existing home sales are near a 30-year low. Median prices for a new and existing house top $400,000. The report also shows existing home prices are up 54% since 2020. The Trump administration has established a new panel to try and resolve unidentified anomalous phenomena sightings.
2: Oh, they're out there. And the Office of the Director of National Intelligence said the new UAP Governance Board met for the first time last week to support the president's directive on UAP transparency. So, little green men, you have been warned. As the agency said, the new council will also assist in the timely coordination and declassification of UAP-related information. Harvard astrophysicist Avi Loeb will lead the new board's UAP Science Advisory Council. I'm Rob Martier.
0: AAA says the national average price for a gallon of gas is $3.93. The highest prices are found in California, the lowest in Indiana. From America's News Network, USA Radio News.
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0: Two Manhattan men are facing several charges after investigators say they imported date rape drugs for distribution across the 5 boroughs.
5: The drug GBL is also known as a lethal date rape drug and goes by the street names Blue Nitro and Revivorant. Those who take it become relaxed and euphoric. The New York Post reports 34-year-old Rodrigo Castro and 48-year-old Mark Dygden are accused of bringing in 7 tons of GBL starting in August of 2023. They've been charged with conspiring to distribute a controlled substance. U.S. Attorney Jay Clayton called GBL liquid poison and said one dose could be deadly. Both men have pleaded not guilty. In New York, I'm Lisa Salvati.
0: Smoke and air pollution are not the only concern from a massive warehouse fire burning near downtown L.A. Officials say the cold storage facility holds around 85 million pounds of food, now at risk of spoiling. Several hikers died recently while hiking the Grand Canyon's inner trails.
6: The National Park Service said Friday rangers and emergency personnel responded to 2 separate heat-related incidents on June 12th and June 16th. Park officials said emergency responders arrived to find the hikers dead on the trail. A 72-year-old man was found dead June 12th on the South Kaibab Trail, and a 67-year-old man and a 68-year-old woman were found deceased on the North Kaibab Trail on June 16th. An investigation into their causes of death is ongoing, but they appear to be heat-related. I'm Lisa Carton.
0: And I'm Anthony Lucero, USA Radio News.
7: 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I just want to warn you, traffic is tough out there.
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13: Overnight for Sheboygan, Indian River, and the Straits of Mackinac, partly cloudy, low 46. Mostly sunny Monday, high 73. Tuesday, mostly sunny, high 75. That's your forecast. I'm Tim O'Brien.
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on a warm summer's eve. On a train bound for nowhere, I met up with a gambler. We were both too tired to sleep, so we took turns of staring out the window at the darkness till boredom overtook us. And he began to speak. He said, "Son, I've made a life

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1: Well, I guess it was back in 63 when eating my cooking got the better of me, so I asked this little girl I was going with to be my wife. Well, she said she would, so I said I do. But I'd have said I wouldn't if I'd have just knew how saying I do was gonna screw up all of my life. Well, the first few years weren't all that bad. I'll never forget the good times we had, cause I'm reminded every month when I send her the child support. Well, it wasn't too long till the lust all died, and I'll admit I wasn't too surprised the day I come home and found my suitcase sitting out on the porch. Well, I tried to get in, she changed the lock. Then I found this note taped on the mailbox that said, "Goodbye, Turkey, my attorney will be in touch." So I decided right then and there I was gonna do what's right, give her fair share. But brother, I didn't know.

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Why, they give her the color television set. Then they give her the house, the kids, and both of the car. See? Well, then they start talking about child support, alimony, and the cost of the court. Didn't take me long to figure out how far in the toilet I was. I'm telling you, they have made a mistake, cause it adds up to more than this cowboy makes. Besides, everything I ever had worth taking, they've already took. While she's living like a queen on alimony, I'm working two shifts.

0: But I don't have to worry about toting a billfold no more. I let my wife tote it. I'm gonna be carrying food stamps. You get it, Judge? I'm gonna be just. That's not funny, huh?
1: Big Country Gold. Classic country.

0: We're 70 years old, and we're WCBY. 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
1: USA Radio News, I'm Anthony Lucero. U.S. Ambassador to the United Nations Mike Waltz told CBS's Face the Nation that the Trump administration's focus is ensuring Iran does not obtain a nuclear weapon.
2: But what President Trump is doing is striking that balance with also ensuring that a genocidal regime that none of us trust can never have a nuclear weapon.
1: Waltz says any agreement with Tehran would depend on verification as a 60-day negotiation window begins under a recent memorandum of understanding. President Trump is doubling down on his criticism of Italy's prime minister.
3: Trump told an Italian journalist this week that Prime Minister Giorgia Meloni had begged him to take a photo with her at the G7 summit. On Friday, Meloni pushed back against Trump's claims and said there is one thing he must remember, neither I nor Italy ever beg. She added that it is regrettable that Trump is more accommodating to enemies of the West than he is to U.S. allies. On Friday, Trump doubled down on his criticism of Meloni and said, I don't want her as a fan because she was not there to help the U.S. with the Strait of Hormuz. I'm Lisa Taylor.
1: Former U.S. Olympian canoeist David Hearn has been arrested for allegedly vandalizing the Washington, D.C. reflecting pool. U.S. Park Service says the 67-year-old was taken into custody on Friday for destroying government property. The Washington Post reports Hearn, who competed in three summer games, says he was biking nearby when he noticed the peeling paint. President Trump says Keir Starmer will resign as Prime Minister of the United Kingdom.
4: The president made the statement in a post on Truth Social Sunday, writing that Starmer failed badly on immigration and energy. His comments come as the BBC reported signs that the Prime Minister could make a decision to step down as soon as Monday. The outlet cited several government insiders. Some ministers in the Labour Party have reportedly called for Starmer to go following Andy Burnham's election victory. I'm Lisa Carton.
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1: A Commerce City, Colorado family is lucky to be alive after a pickup truck plowed into their home on Friday night.
6: It happened on 54th Avenue right near Interstate 270, and Fox 31 spoke with homeowner Saul Lovano.
7: My little daughter is eating something, some lunch, and it's like 2 feet away by the truck, so it does almost pass over my daughter.
6: Only one person was in the home and suffered minor injuries. Officials say the truck hit three other cars on the interstate before driving off the highway into the home. The driver is being held on suspicion of several charges, including DUI.

0: I'm Jim Forbes.
1: Three people are dead after a single-engine Piper Cherokee crashed in Bowie, Maryland. State police say the plane was traveling from Ocean City, New Jersey to Montgomery County Air Park when it went down late last night in a wooded area with a pilot and two passengers aboard. The NTSB and the Maryland State Police are investigating. A federal court is giving Ohio permission to restrict children's use of social media.
2: The 6th U.S. Circuit Court of Appeals on Thursday overturned a ruling which put Ohio's parental consent law on hold and found the law did not violate free speech protections guaranteed by the First Amendment. The law had been put on hold at the request of the tech industry trade group NetChoice, which said it remains fully confident that the law will ultimately be struck down. The ruling comes as countries around the world have started restricting children's access to social media over mental health concerns. I'm Mark Mayfield.
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0: overnight for Sheboygan, Indian River, and the Straits of Mackinac. Partly cloudy, low 46. Mostly sunny Monday, high 73. Tuesday, mostly sunny, high 75. That's your forecast. I'm Tim O'Brien. 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
1: USA Radio News. I'm John Summers. High-level delegations from the U.S. and Iran met in Switzerland Sunday. Vice President J.D. Vance led the negotiations for the U.S., joined by mediators from Qatar and Pakistan. The discussions are said to focus on technical details of a memorandum of understanding signed last week. The talks come as Israel and Hezbollah accuse each other of violating terms of a ceasefire. President Trump threatened to impose tolls on the Strait of Hormuz if an Iran deal doesn't happen in 60 days. Here's reporter Rob Martier.
2: The president raised the possibility in a social media post after Iran announced it is closing the vital waterway due to ceasefire violations by the U.S. and Israel. The president said there will be no tolls during or after the ceasefire period unless imposed by the United States.
1: Trump added if the deal is not completed by then, the U.S. would impose tolls for services rendered as the Guardian Angel to countries of the Middle East. Senator Lindsey Graham says he expects President Trump to take the Strait of Hormuz over by force if a deal fails. The South Carolina Republican made that comment on CBS Face the Nation Sunday, saying if

0: Iran contests control of the strait, the U.S. will obliterate them.
1: We'll charge a fee for all those who go through to pay for the operation, and we're going to expand the Abraham Accords in calendar year 2026.
0: Graham's comments come amid uncertainty regarding the vital waterway. Iran says it has shut down the oil shipping lane in protest of Israel attacking Lebanon, which it says is a violation of the ceasefire agreement. The U.S. military claims, however, Hormuz is open and traffic continues to flow. Several Democratic senators urge the Federal Communications Commission to pause the Paramount Warner Brothers Discovery merger to close this transaction. From America's News Network, USA Radio News.
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0: President Trump doubled down on his criticism of Italy's prime minister.
3: Trump told an Italian journalist Prime Minister Giorgia Meloni had begged him to take a photo with her at the G7 summit. Friday, Meloni pushed back against Trump's claims and said there is one thing he must remember, neither I nor Italy ever beg. She added that it is regrettable that Trump is more accommodating to enemies of the West than he is to U.S. allies. Friday, Trump doubled down on his criticism of Meloni and said she was not there to help the U.S. with the Strait of Hormuz. I'm Lisa Taylor.
0: Two wildfires in Utah, along with ignitions in Arizona and Nevada, have created a haze of smoke in the Wasatch Back area.
4: The fire danger in Summit and Wasatch counties is elevated due to dry weather and the onset of fire season. The Iron Fire in Wab County north of Eureka, which was human-caused, is now estimated at over 1,000 acres, burning into multiple counties. The Sawmill Fire in Iron County has burned 3,700 acres with 0% containment. It's listed as natural in cause. I'm Sam Speck.
0: Dermatologists are sounding the alarm bells about a study looking at sunscreen misinformation spread on TikTok.
5: Canadian researchers from the University of Alberta analyzed nearly 1,000 of the most viewed sunscreen videos on the platform. The study found that only 6% of videos, the ones claiming sunscreen is toxic, causes cancer, or blocks your health, are driving the highest number of likes and shares. I'm Matt Mattinson.
0: I'm John Summers, USA Radio News.
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8: Port Sheboygan, Indian River, and the Straits of Mackinac, mostly sunny today, slight chance of showers, high 72, north winds around 5, mostly clear tonight, low 48, mostly sunny tomorrow, Tuesday's high 74, afternoon showers Wednesday, high 68, showers, maybe a thunderstorm Thursday, high 70, looking into Friday, mostly sunny, high 76. That's your forecast, I'm Tim O'Brien, have a great Monday.
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0: For Sheboygan, Indian River, and the Straits of Mackinac, mostly sunny. Maybe a shower popping up, and a high of 72. North winds around 5. Mostly clear tonight, low 48. Mostly sunny tomorrow, high Tuesday, 74. Wednesday afternoon showers, high 68. Looking at the Thursday showers, maybe a rumble of thunder, and a high of 70.
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0: This morning for Sheboygan, Indian River, and the Straits of Mackinac. Mostly sunny, maybe a shower popping up. Today's high around 72. Mostly clear tonight, low 48. Tomorrow, mostly sunny, high 74. Afternoon showers Wednesday, and a high of 68.
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But fate's been kind, the downs have been few.

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1: USA Radio News. I'm John Summers. UK Prime Minister Keir Starmer is resigning. During a press conference today outside 10 Downing Street, Starmer said the Labour Party's made it clear he's not the one to lead moving forward. Starmer says he'll remain as Prime Minister until a successor's in place. He's been in power since July of 2024. U.S. Ambassador to the United Nations Mike Waltz says the Trump administration's focused on making sure Iran doesn't obtain a nuclear weapon.
2: Waltz made the assertion during an appearance on CBS Face the Nation Sunday.
3: But what President Trump is doing is striking that balance with also ensuring that a genocidal regime that none of us trust can never have a nuclear weapon, and that process is underway.
2: He also said any deal between the U.S. and Iran would be all about verification. Waltz's comments come after the Memorandum of Understanding was signed last week, which set up the 60-day window for further negotiations. I'm Mark Mayfield.
1: At a policy summit in Jerusalem Sunday, Israeli Prime Minister Benjamin Netanyahu laid out his government's stance on Iran and Lebanon, signaling continued hardline security positions.
4: Netanyahu told the JNS International Policy Summit,
5: "No matter what happens in the talks, with an agreement, without an agreement, I pledge to you that Iran, as long as I'm prime minister, will never have a nuclear weapon."
4: He also said Israeli forces will remain in a security zone in southern Lebanon as long as necessary in order to protect Israeli citizens, underscoring ongoing regional tensions. Anthony Lucero, USA Radio News.
1: A rash of tornadoes tore through parts of the Midwest, killing at least two people and leaving significant damage in several communities. Storm systems also triggered a brief overnight outbreak across Oklahoma. From America's News Network, USA Radio News.
6: No matter who we are,

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3: President Trump endorsed both Republican candidates for South Carolina governor.
4: On social media Friday, Trump endorsed both South Carolina Lieutenant Governor Pamela Yvette and the state's Attorney General Alan Wilson. The two candidates are heading to a runoff, with Trump saying, "With either one, you can't go wrong." I'm Lisa Carton.
3: President Trump says the Washington, D.C. reflecting pool was vandalized.
5: Trump made the claim on social media, writing, "We've had some real problems with vandalism at the beautiful reflecting pool." The post came after news reports began showing images of blue paint peeling from the bottom of the pool. The new coat of paint was part of a renovation project recently ordered by President Trump that cost nearly $15 million. Chemicals were also added to the pool this week to destroy the algae that was turning the water green. I'm Lisa Taylor.
3: The Los Angeles Unified School District Superintendent Alberto Carvalho resigned last night.
6: It comes amid a federal investigation over a failed AI chatbot venture. The LA Times says Carvalho sent a resignation letter to the district and members of the Board of Education, calling it an honor to have served them. He also said he believes schools need to be focused on students and learning without distraction. In February, the FBI raided Carvalho's homes in San Pedro in Florida, along with the district office, and 2 days later, he was put on paid administrative leave by the Board of Education. Carvalho's been the LAUSD superintendent since 2021. I'm Tammy Trujillo.
3: I'm John Summers, USA Radio News.
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8: 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I'm Mike Grisdale. A few clouds early, but becoming sunny today with temperatures right around 70. We'll have the complete forecast in just a few moments. Current conditions in the Straits area: clouds and 50 at the Pelston Airport, 50 Indian River, 49 Wolverine, cloudy and 49 Gaylord, clouds 56 on Mackinac Island, 54 Mackinac City, 54 St. Ignace, clouds and 53 in Sheboygan. Projections say it could be another record-breaking 4th of July travel period, even though gas prices remain high. More than 2.6 million Michiganders plan to travel more than 50 miles from home for the Independence Day holiday travel period, which runs from June 27th through July 5th. Travel experts say the week after July 4th could be just as busy. Pelston Public Schools say its electric buses have saved more than $30,000 through reduced fuel costs and unneeded vehicle purchases. While officials say that battery life dropped significantly during the coldest days of the season, they were still able to save money. The district received a $2 million federal grant in 2022 to purchase its first set of buses, and another $2 million in 2025. The Pelston District does have 5 spare buses that run on diesel. Owners of roughly 500 residential units in Sheboygan will be contacted in the coming weeks to confirm the material in their water service.

0: service line as part of a federal mandate designed to ensure the replacement of lead materials. The effort is part of an initiative where the city is partnering with the Environmental Protection Agency's Get the Lead Out program. That program identifies and plans for the replacement of lead service lines in communities across the U.S. for homes built before the 1980s, when lead was a possible material for water systems. Sheboygan's Director of Public Works, Jason Carmel, who also oversees the city's water department, says Sheboygan was selected as a grant recipient in part because of its designated as a disadvantaged community. Carmel said the city is focused on buildings constructed from around 1920 through the late 1980s. Sheboygan School Board has a couple meetings set for tonight. First of all, a budget hearing at 6:15, then the regular monthly school board meeting at 6:30 tonight. On the agenda, they will interview candidates for an open board seat after Matt Milanarczyk stepped down because he's moving outside the area. They will recommend a trustee appointment at tonight's meeting. Also, they'll look to approve the superintendent contract proposal. That meeting tonight begins with a public hearing at 6:15, the Board of Education building inside the Inverness School on North Straits Highway, Sheboygan. Sheboygan City Planning Commission also has a meeting tonight. On the agenda, a site plan review for 902 South Huron Street, which is the former Raymond office building. That Planning Commission meeting, 6 o'clock, Sheboygan City Council chambers. Yesterday in Detroit, the Tigers wrapped up their weekend series against the White Sox. Let's get the recap this morning from the Detroit Tiger Baseball Radio Network.
1: Kevin McGonigal, who lines one up the right field line, and it touches down.
2: Detroit Tigers Daily Recap. Here's Greg Gagne.
3: Hi, Tiger fans. Greg Gagne here with your Detroit Tigers update. The Tigers, a thrilling come-from-behind win on Sunday afternoon as they picked up a three-game series sweep over the Chicago White Sox. It took 10 innings, but the Tigers downed the White Sox 5-4. Tigers trailed into the eighth inning 3-1, and then Dylan Dingler, with his 18th home run of the year, made it a one-run game. And then in the bottom of the ninth inning with two outs, it was a Jamai Jones infield single. He beat it by a cleat. The Tigers would string together connected at bats with Kevin McGonigal, and then it was Dylan Dingler again with a base hit to bring home Jones to tie up the game. After the White Sox got the free runner in the top of the 10th inning to take a 4-3 lead, flip to the bottom of the 10th inning. Kerry Carpenter was the free runner. He was brought home by Spencer Torkelson. And then Matt Vierling with a flare single to right to bring home the winning run to complete the series sweep over Chicago. The Tigers remain at home and will host the New York Yankees tonight at Comerica Park. Framber Valdez takes the mound for the Tigers, 6-10 in the first pitch. Catch all the action right here on the Detroit Tigers Radio Network.
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6: For Sheboygan, Indian River, and the Straits of Mackinac, mostly sunny today. Slight chance of showers. High 72. North winds around 5. Mostly clear tonight. Low 48. Mostly sunny tomorrow. Tuesday's high 74. Afternoon showers Wednesday. High 68. Showers, maybe a thunderstorm Thursday. High 70. Looking into Friday, mostly sunny. High 76. That's your forecast. I'm Tim O'Brien. Have a great Monday.
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0: Big Country Gold. Mike Grisdale to help start our Monday here in the Straits area. Clouds early but becoming mostly sunny. Rather comfortable. Highs may reach the low 70s. Complete forecast with Tim O'Brien in just a few moments. National headlines. Mediators say talks in Switzerland made encouraging progress between U.S. and Iran after negotiations looked shaky Sunday when President Trump's comments stalled the talks. He claimed the U.S. could resume bombing Iran and take over the Strait of Hormuz if a deal is not reached. We'll have updates from the Michigan News Network later this hour and CBS News at the top of the hour. Tonight's Powerball, $312 million. Tuesday's Mega Millions jackpot, $467 million. Yesterday in Detroit, the Tigers came from behind to walk it off on Father's Day against the White Sox in 10 innings, 5-4, sweeping the three-game series against Chicago. Tigers now 33-44. The homestand continues when they host the Yankees tonight. Framber Valdez gets the start, first pitch at 6:10 p.m. Justin Verlander was supposed to start yesterday but was scratched because of a hamstring injury. Manager A.J. Hinch says the 43-year-old may be out for weeks. In golf, Wyndham Clark led wire-to-wire to win his second U.S. Open yesterday. NASCAR, Corey Heim won the Anduril 400 yesterday at Naval Base Coronado in San Diego. World Cup Soccer, Team USA shut out Australia Friday 2-0. The Americans' next game is Thursday night against Turkey at SoFi Stadium in Inglewood, California. Birthdays and anniversaries on the radio later this morning. We get to the list in the 9 o'clock hour. Give us a call, 231-627-9005.
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6: For Sheboygan, Indian River, and the Straits of Mackinac, mostly sunny. Maybe a shower popping up at high 72. North winds around 5. Mostly clear tonight, low 48. Mostly sunny tomorrow, high Tuesday, 74. Wednesday afternoon showers, high 68. Looking at the Thursday showers, maybe a rumble of thunder and a high of 70.
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2: I'm Beth Fisher. Absentee voting kicks off this week. Absentee ballots are available starting 40 days before every election. Applications must be submitted to a resident's local clerk before an absentee ballot can be sent out unless the person is on the permanent absentee ballot list. Secretary of State Jocelyn Benson says the application process is simple.
3: Can go to michigan.gov/vote to get your absentee ballot to begin thinking about participating and how you hope to participate in that in this primary and in November's election.
2: Michigan's primary election is August 4th and the general election is November 3rd. Online applications for absentee ballots must be submitted by 5 p.m. the Friday before an election. A boy has drowned in West Michigan's Heath Township. The Allegan County Sheriff's Office says two boys were struggling in the water at Trestle Park on Saturday. A bystander heard the kids and jumped in the water to help. The bystander was able to pull one boy from the water, but the second went under and did not resurface. After an extensive search, his body was recovered hours later. Gas prices dropped to the lowest price since April. Gas prices in Michigan are down 18 cents from a week ago. Michigan drivers are now paying an average of $4.01 a gallon. If you're looking for a new job, you won't be alone. That's according to new research by Robert Half, the company's Kaylee Abraham.
4: 46% of U.S. professionals plan to look for a new job in the second half of 2026. This is up from 38% in the first half of 2026 and 27% 1 year ago.
2: Abraham says the top reasons people are looking are better benefits and perks, career advancement opportunities, remote work options, higher salary, and burnout. She says Gen Z is driving the majority of the job search activity. I'm Beth Fisher for the Michigan News Network.
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2: This morning for Sheboygan, Indian River, and the Straits of Mackinac. Mostly sunny, maybe a shower popping up. Today's high around 72. Mostly clear tonight, low 48. Tomorrow, mostly sunny, high 74. Afternoon showers Wednesday and a high of 68.
3: We were country when country wasn't cool.
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0: Big Country Gold and Vince Gill. Mike Grisdale, Monday morning, some clouds early, but sunshine on the way, complete forecast in just a few moments. Special reminder from the Sheboygan Area Public Library, today is Dinosaur Day with Paleo Joe. That'll be 2 o'clock this afternoon. Everyone's invited. It's free entry, an interactive experience with paleontologist friend Paleo Joe. His presentation will focus on the forces of the earth, fossil creation, and of course, dinosaurs. All ages will enjoy learning about the casts of a Utah raptor foot, a T-Rex tooth, and more. 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Current conditions in the Straits area, a mix of sun and clouds, currently 54 in the river town.
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3: USA Radio News. I'm John Summers. United Kingdom Prime Minister Keir Starmer stepping down.
4: Every decision I've taken has been about putting the country I love first. That is why I will resign as leader of the Labour Party.
3: During a press conference today outside 10 Downing Street, Starmer said the Labour Party has made it clear he's not the one to lead moving forward. Starmer, who says he'll remain as Prime Minister until a successor's in place, has been in power since July of 2024. President Trump issued a new warning to Iran.
5: In a social media post Sunday, the president writes that Iran must immediately stop their highly paid proxies, as he puts it, in Lebanon from causing trouble, or they'll be hit very hard again. His latest comments come as Vice President J.D. Vance is in Switzerland for talks to arrange a peace deal with Iran. Negotiations are underway, despite uncertainty over whether the Strait of Hormuz is closed or not. Iran claims it shut down the vital oil shipping lane in protest of Israel attacking Lebanon. I'm Scott Carr in Washington.
3: A new housing report finds purchasing activity continues to decline.
6: The Joint Center for Housing Studies of Harvard University released its annual State of the Nation's Housing Report on Wednesday and found that existing home sales are near the lowest level in 30 years. The report said median prices for new and existing homes are over $400,000 and that existing home prices have jumped by 54% since 2020. I'm Rob Martier.
3: Charlie Kirk's accused murderer is back in a Utah courtroom today. The judge is expected to rule on a motion from Tyler Robinson's defense team seeking contempt against prosecutor Christopher Ballard. They accused Ballard of talking to the media about his opinions regarding Robinson's guilt. Robinson's accused of fatally shooting Kirk in September at Utah Valley University in Orem. From America's News Network, USA Radio News.
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3: Three people are dead after a single-engine plane crashed in Bowie, Maryland. Elena Russo with the Maryland State Police said the Piper Cherokee went down about 11:30 Saturday night with a pilot and two passengers on board.
8: The three occupants, all adults, were declared deceased on the scene by EMS personnel. At this point, their identification is being withheld pending next of kin notification.
3: Plane was heading from Ocean City, New Jersey to Montgomery County Airport. Multiple agencies responded, including the Prince George's County Fire Department, but the wreckage was not found until early Sunday morning.

0: Several hikers have died recently while hiking the Grand Canyon's inner trails.
1: The National Park Service said Friday rangers and emergency personnel responded to two separate heat-related incidents on June 12th and June 16th. Park officials said emergency responders arrived to find the hikers dead on the trail. A 72-year-old man was found dead June 12th on the South Kaibab Trail, and a 67-year-old man and a 68-year-old woman were found deceased on the North Kaibab Trail on June 16th. An investigation into their causes of death is ongoing, but they appear to be heat-related. I'm Lisa Barton.
0: The Texas State Board of Education set to vote this week on a required reading list, which includes stories from the Bible. Mary Elizabeth Castle with the group Texas Values says learning about the Bible helps kids understand more complex works of art. I'm John Summers, USA Radio News.
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4: Some clouds early, becoming mostly sunny and comfortable today. Slight chance of a shower. Highs today may reach the low 70s. Complete forecast with Tim O'Brien coming up. WCBY News, I'm Mike Grisdale. Projections say it could be another record-breaking 4th of July travel period, even though gas prices remain high. More than 2.6 million Michiganders plan to travel more than 50 miles from home for the Independence Day holiday travel period, which runs from June 27th through July 5th. Travel experts say the week after the 4th of July could be just as busy. Meanwhile, road construction projects continue to shift traffic patterns on the west side of the city of Sheboygan. MDOT is close to completing the US 23 Smith Creek culvert replacement, which includes Mackinac Avenue at Kiwanis Park. That project expected to be completed by the end of the month. The city of Sheboygan is replacing the culvert and guardrails and plans to repave West Lincoln Avenue from the city limits to Loomis Street. There will be traffic redirected around the area in front of the high school during this project. The goal is to complete it before the start of next school year to minimize disruption for students, families, and commuters. During construction, traffic will be detoured to designated alternate routes, road closures at times. Motorists and pedestrians are encouraged to plan ahead, allow additional travel time for potential delays, and use caution when traveling through that work zone, which includes Lincoln Avenue in front of the high school and out to Wadursky Road. Owners of roughly 500 residential units in Sheboygan will be contacted in the coming weeks to confirm the material in their water service line as part of a federal mandate designed to ensure the replacement of lead materials. The effort is part of an initiative where the city is partnering with the EPA and the Get the Lead Out program. It identifies and plans for the replacement of lead service lines in communities across the U.S., for homes built before the late 1980s, when lead was a possible material for water systems. Sheboygan's Director of Public Works, Jason Carmel, also oversees the city's water department. He says Sheboygan was selected as a grant recipient in part because it is designated as a disadvantaged community. Carmel says the city and the initiative are focused on buildings constructed from around 1920 through the late 1980s. Pellston Public Schools says its electric buses have saved more than $30,000 through reduced fuel costs and unneeded vehicle purchases, while officials say that battery life dropped significantly during the coldest days of the season, they were still able to save money. The district received a $2 million federal grant in 2022 to purchase its first set of buses, another $2 million in 2025. The Pellston District does have five spare buses that run on diesel. Sheboygan School Board will meet tonight, starts with a budget hearing at 6:15, the regular school board meeting at 6:30 tonight.

0: On the agenda, the board will interview candidates for an open seat on the board after trustee Matt Milinarchuk announced he was stepping down because he's moving outside the area. The board is expected to recommend a trustee appointment at the end of the meeting. Also on the agenda tonight, the approval of school superintendent contract for Spencer Byrd. Again, it starts with the budget hearing tonight, 6:15, the Board of Education building inside Inverness School on North Straits Highway, Sheboygan. Sheboygan City Planning Commission also meets tonight. On their agenda, a site plan review and recommendation to City Council for 902 South Huron Street, which is the former Raymond Office Building. Planning Commission meets tonight, 6 o'clock, Sheboygan City Council Chamber.
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3: Weather. For Sheboygan, Indian River, and the Straits of Mackinac, mostly sunny today. Slight chance of showers. High 72. North winds around 5. Mostly clear tonight. Low 48. Mostly sunny tomorrow. Tuesday's high 74. Afternoon showers Wednesday. High 68. Showers, maybe a thunderstorm Thursday. High 70. Looking into Friday, mostly sunny. High 76. That's your forecast. I'm Tim O'Brien. Have a great Monday.
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0: Big Country Gold. Mike Grisdale to help start our Monday here in the Straits area. Clouds early but becoming mostly sunny. Rather comfortable, highs may reach the low 70s. Complete forecast with Tim O'Brien in just a few moments. National headlines. Mediators say talks in Switzerland made encouraging progress between U.S. and Iran after negotiations looked shaky Sunday when President Trump's comments stalled the talks. He claimed the U.S. could resume bombing Iran and take over the Strait of Hormuz if a deal is not reached. We'll have updates from the Michigan News Network later this hour and CBS News at the top of the hour. Tonight's Powerball, $312 million. Tuesday's Mega Millions jackpot, $467 million. Yesterday in Detroit, the Tigers came from behind to walk it off on Father's Day against the White Sox in 10 innings, 5-4, sweeping the three-game series against Chicago. Tigers now 33-44. The homestand continues when they host the Yankees tonight. Framber Valdez gets the start, first pitch at 6:10 p.m. Justin Verlander was supposed to start yesterday but was scratched because of a hamstring injury. Manager A.J. Hinch says the 43-year-old may be out for weeks. In golf, Wyndham Clark led wire to wire to win his second U.S. Open yesterday. NASCAR, Corey Heim won the Anduril 400 yesterday at Naval Base Coronado in San Diego. World Cup Soccer, Team USA shut out Australia Friday 2-0. The Americans' next game is Thursday night against Turkey at SoFi Stadium in Inglewood, California. Birthdays and anniversaries on the radio later this morning. We get to the list in the 9 o'clock hour. Give us a call, 231-627-9005.
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3: For Sheboygan, Indian River, and the Straits of Mackinac, mostly sunny. Maybe a shower popping up at a high of 72. North winds around 5. Mostly clear tonight, low 48. Mostly sunny tomorrow, high Tuesday, 74. Wednesday afternoon showers, high 68. Looking at the Thursday showers, maybe a rumble of thunder at a high of 70.
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2: I'm Beth Fisher. This traffic note, if your travels take you to Metro Detroit, a semi-truck crashed on southbound I-75 near Michigan Avenue and is jackknifed. The semi also leaked around 100 gallons of fuel. The highway is open, but the right lane is closed for cleanup. Troopers are on the scene and say drivers can expect

0: In the House and the Senate in Michigan, a group of lawmakers from both sides of the aisle drafting legislation. And the bills would add violations for unfair and deceptive practices along with consumer protections when it comes to medical debt. State Senate passed their version, and the House bills had a few modifications but cleared committee. Republican State Representative Angela Regas on her bill in the adjacent.
1: Caps interest and late fees on medical debt. No interest or late fees for the first 90 days. The other bill, 525, stops aggressive collections, prohibits foreclosures on homes, prohibits wage garnishment for qualifying patients, and 120-day notice before taking extraordinary actions.
0: Regas said she's happy it's finally getting votes, but it's been a long road to get to this point. Ryan Recker for the Michigan News Network.
2: You might be paying a tax on your streaming service, but that could change. Republican House Representative Mike Harris introduced a bill that would prevent local governments from charging extra taxes for streaming services, meaning if you pay for Netflix, Disney Plus, Hulu, and more, the House bill would mean extra taxes can't be added on top of it. The bill passed the House. I'm Beth Fisher for the Michigan News Network.
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5: This morning for Sheboygan, Indian River, and the Straits of Mackinac. Mostly sunny, maybe a shower popping up. Today's high around 72. Mostly clear tonight, low 48. Tomorrow mostly sunny, high 74. Afternoon showers Wednesday and high of 68.
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0: Big Country Gold and Tammy Wynette. 8 o'clock. Welcome to Monday, second day of summer. And it looks pretty good. Becoming sunny today and comfortable with temperatures possibly in the low 70s. We'll get a complete forecast coming up in just a few moments. Want to let you know that the Knights of Columbus in Sheboygan is having a roast pork loin dinner this Wednesday, June 24th, 4:30 till 6:30 at the KFC Hall. Suggested donation is $15. Proceeds help the Knights of Columbus support community charities. Again, the sunshine developing in the Straits area, and it's 57 in the River Town.
1: 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Sheboygan!
2: USA Radio News. I'm John Summers. President Trump threatened to impose tolls on the Strait of Hormuz if an Iran deal doesn't happen in 60 days. Here's reporter Rob Martier.
3: The president raised the bomb.

0: Possibility in a social media post after Iran announced it is closing the vital waterway due to ceasefire violations by the U.S. and Israel. President said there will be no tolls during or after the ceasefire period unless imposed by the United States.
1: Trump added if the deal is not completed by then, the U.S. would impose tolls for services rendered as the guardian angel to countries of the Middle East. High-level delegations from the U.S. and Iran met in Switzerland Sunday. Vice President J.D. Vance led the negotiations for the U.S., joined by mediators from Qatar and Pakistan. The discussions are said to focus on technical details of a memorandum of understanding signed last week. The talks come as Israel and Hezbollah accuse each other of violating terms of a ceasefire. Senator Lindsey Graham says he expects President Trump to take the Strait of Hormuz over by force if a deal fails. The South Carolina Republican made that comment on CBS Face the Nation Sunday, saying if Iran contests control of the strait, the U.S. will obliterate them.
2: We'll charge a fee for all those who go through to pay for the operation, and we're going to expand the Abraham Accords in calendar year 2026.
1: Graham's comments come amid uncertainty regarding the vital waterway. Iran says it has shut down the oil shipping lane in protest of Israel attacking Lebanon, which it says is a violation of the ceasefire agreement. The U.S. military claims, however, Hormuz is open and traffic continues to flow. Two people are dead after a tornado in southern Illinois Sunday. It touched down in Jefferson County shortly after 5 p.m. Five others were taken to the hospital with non-life-threatening injuries. From America's News Network, USA Radio News.
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1: Two wildfires in Utah, along with ignitions in Arizona and Nevada, have created a haze of smoke in the Wasatch Back area.
4: The fire danger in Summit and Wasatch counties is elevated due to dry weather and the onset of fire season. The Iron Fire in Wab County north of Eureka, which was human-caused, is now estimated at over 1,000 acres, burning into multiple counties. The Sawmill Fire in Iron County has burned 3,700 acres with 0% containment. It's listed as natural in cause. I'm Sam Speck.
1: Dermatologists are sounding the alarm bells about a study looking at sunscreen misinformation spread on TikTok.
5: Canadian researchers from the University of Alberta analyzed nearly 1,000 of the most viewed sunscreen videos on the platform. The study found that only 6% of videos, the ones claiming sunscreen is toxic, causes cancer, or blocks your health, are driving the highest number of likes and shares. I'm Matt Mattinson.
1: President Trump doubled down on his criticism of Italy's prime minister.
6: Trump told an Italian journalist Prime Minister Giorgia Meloni had begged him to take a photo with her at the G7 summit. Friday, Meloni pushed back against Trump's claims and said there is one thing he must remember, neither I nor Italy ever beg. She added that it is regrettable that Trump is more accommodating to enemies of the West than he is to U.S. allies. Friday, Trump doubled down on his criticism of Meloni and said she was not there to help the U.S. with the Strait of Hormuz. I'm Lisa Taylor.
1: I'm John Summers, USA Radio News.
7: This is Denny Gillum, here to tell you about an amazing new book, The Miracle Man, written by a good friend of mine. 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
9: Some clouds early, becoming mostly sunny and comfortable today. Slight chance of a shower. Highs today may reach the low 70s. Complete forecast with Tim O'Brien coming up.

0: WCBY News, I'm Mike Grisdale. Projections say it could be another record-breaking 4th of July travel period, even though gas prices remain high. More than 2.6 million Michiganders plan to travel more than 50 miles from home for the Independence Day holiday travel period, which runs from June 27th through July 5th. Travel experts say the week after the 4th of July could be just as busy. Meanwhile, road construction projects continue to shift traffic patterns on the west side of the city of Sheboygan. MDOT is close to completing the U.S. 23 Smith Creek culvert replacement, which includes Mackinac Avenue at Kiwanis Park. That project expected to be completed by the end of the month. The city of Sheboygan is replacing the culvert and guardrails and plans to repave West Lincoln Avenue from the city limits to Loomis Street. There will be traffic redirected around the area in front of the high school during this project. The goal is to complete it before the start of next school year to minimize disruption for students, families, and commuters. During construction, traffic will be detoured to designated alternate routes, road closures at times. Motorists and pedestrians are encouraged to plan ahead, allow additional travel time for potential delays, and use caution when traveling through that work zone, which includes Lincoln Avenue in front of the high school and out to Wadursky Road. Owners of roughly 500 residential units in Sheboygan will be contacted in the coming weeks to confirm the material in their water service line as part of a federal mandate designed to ensure the replacement of lead materials. The effort is part of an initiative where the city is partnering with the EPA and the Get the Lead Out program. It identifies and plans for the replacement of lead service lines in communities across the U.S. for homes built before the late 1980s, when lead was a possible material for water systems. Sheboygan's Director of Public Works, Jason Carmel, also oversees the city's water department. He says Sheboygan was selected as a grant recipient in part because it is designated as a disadvantaged community. Carmel says the city and the initiative are focused on buildings constructed from around 1920 through the late 1980s. Pellston Public Schools says its electric buses have saved more than $30,000 through reduced fuel costs and unneeded vehicle purchases. While officials say that battery life dropped significantly during the coldest days of the season, they were still able to save money. The district received a $2 million federal grant in 2022 to purchase its first set of buses, another $2 million in 2025. The Pellston district does have five spare buses that run on diesel. Sheboygan School Board will meet tonight, starts with a budget hearing at 6:15. The regular school board meeting at 6:30 tonight. On the agenda, the board will interview candidates for an open seat on the board after trustee Matt Milinarchuk announced he was stepping down because he's moving outside the area. The board is expected to recommend a trustee appointment at the end of the meeting. Also on the agenda tonight, the approval of school superintendent contract for Spencer Byrd. Again, it starts with the budget hearing tonight, 6:15, the Board of Education building inside Inverness School on North Straits Highway, Sheboygan. Sheboygan City Planning Commission also meets tonight. On their agenda, a site plan review and recommendation to City Council for 902 South Huron Street, which is the former Raymond office building. Planning Commission meets tonight, 6 o'clock. Sheboygan City Council Chamber.
1: 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That's why state law requires 3 feet when passing a bicyclist. And some communities require 5 feet. 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
3: For Sheboygan, Indian River, and the Straits of Mackinac, mostly sunny today. Slight chance of showers. High 72. North winds around 5. Mostly clear tonight. Low 48. Mostly sunny tomorrow. Tuesday's high 74. Afternoon showers Wednesday, high 68. Shower

0: Showers, maybe a thunderstorm Thursday, high 70. Looking into Friday, mostly sunny, high 76. That's your forecast. I'm Tim O'Brien. Have a great Monday.
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Here's a song I wrote on a plane between Dallas and Austin. Going to El Paso. Whoops. Now this is what gave us the idea to come down here. This is a song about a guy that... probably did as much for our kind of music as anybody. Well, the honky tonks in Texas were my natural second home.

0: Big Country Gold. Mike Grisdale to help start our Monday here in the Straits area. Clouds early but becoming mostly sunny. Rather comfortable, highs may reach the low 70s. Complete forecast with Tim O'Brien in just a few moments. National headlines. Mediators say talks in Switzerland made encouraging progress between U.S. and Iran after negotiations looked shaky Sunday when President Trump's comments stalled the talks. He claimed the U.S. could resume bombing Iran and take over the Strait of Hormuz if a deal is not reached. We'll have updates from the Michigan News Network later this hour and CBS News at the top of the hour. Tonight's Powerball, $312 million. Tuesday's Mega Millions jackpot, $467 million. Yesterday in Detroit, the Tigers came from behind to walk it off on Father's Day against the White Sox in 10 innings, 5-4, sweeping the three-game series against Chicago. Tigers now 33-44. The homestand continues when they host the Yankees tonight. Framber Valdez gets the start, first pitch at 6:10 p.m. Justin Verlander was supposed to start yesterday but was scratched because of a hamstring injury. Manager A.J. Hinch says the 43-year-old may be out for weeks. In golf, Wyndham Clark led wire-to-wire to win his second U.S. Open yesterday. NASCAR, Corey Heim won the Anduril 400 yesterday at Naval Base Coronado in San Diego. World Cup Soccer, Team USA shut out Australia Friday 2-0. The Americans' next game is Thursday night against Turkey at SoFi Stadium in Inglewood, California. Birthdays and anniversaries on the radio later this morning. We get to the list in the 9 o'clock hour. Give us a call, 231-627-9005.
1: A Better Life with Dr. Sanjay Gupta.
2: When you need your body to perform, but some of your muscles are having trouble, other muscles can sometimes help compensate. This is a great thing short term, but long term it can lead to serious and even chronic aches and pains. So if you've got nagging stiffness or irritation somewhere, don't push through it. Try to figure out why it's happening and how you can correct it. Strength and conditioning specialist Dana Santa says, performing exercises at a deliberate tempo makes it easier to notice when the wrong muscles are taking over, and also gives the intended muscles a chance to engage before that compensation kicks in. Dana suggests that starting with primary movement patterns such as squatting, hinging, pushing, pulling, rotating, and core can help make compensation easiest to identify and to address. I'm Dr. Sanjay Gupta, helping you live a better life.
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9: For Sheboygan, Indian River, and the Straits of Mackinac, mostly sunny. Maybe a shower popping up at a high of 72. North winds around 5. Mostly clear tonight, low 48. Mostly sunny tomorrow, high Tuesday, 74. Wednesday afternoon showers, high 68. Looking at the Thursday showers, maybe a rumble of thunder and a high of 70.
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2: I'm Beth Fisher. Voting in Michigan will be starting later this week. Absentee voting opens 40 days before each election, meaning voting

0: important rights and opportunities we have in this state.
1: Those on a permanent absentee ballot don't need to submit an application for each election. A new Miss Michigan's been crowned over the weekend. 19-year-old Grace Hankey, Miss Oakland County, won the crown over the weekend in Muskegon. Her talent was singing Elvis Presley's Can't Help Falling in Love. Winners of the Miss Michigan competition receive scholarship money, $10,000 for the winner, $4,000 for the runner-up, $3,000 for the second runner-up, $2,000 for the third runner-up, $1,500 for the fourth runner-up, and $1,000 for each of the other five semifinalists. A solstice celebration in Detroit, the 68th annual Detroit Fireworks, is set to begin tonight at 10. Hundreds of thousands are expected downtown to see the show, which is recognized as one of the largest fireworks shows in America. The show is free at Hart Plaza in Belle Isle, but tables and tickets are available for the Ford Fireworks rooftop fundraiser. Residents will also get to watch the show for the first time at Irma Henderson Park. Tonight's Powerball is $312 million. Tuesday's Mega Millions is $467 million. I'm Beth Fisher for the Michigan News Network.
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5: The Tigers swept the White Sox yesterday with a thrilling walk-off win on Father's Day at Comerica Park. Down by a run and facing their last out in the ninth inning, the Tigers got three consecutive two-out singles to tie the game and force extras. In extra innings, the White Sox scored a run in the top of the 10th to go ahead 4-3. Then in the bottom of the frame, Spencer Torkelson tied the game with an RBI single before Matt Vierling got the winning hit with the bases loaded on a little blooper to right. The Tigers are now 33-44 on the season. They start a three-game series with the Yankees tonight at 6:10. That start time was moved up from its usual 6:40 due to the fireworks in downtown Detroit tonight. And Wyndham Clark is your U.S. Open champion with a wire-to-wire win at Shinnecock Hills this weekend. The 32-year-old shot a final round 73 yesterday to hang on and win his second major at 4 under par, beating Sam Burns by one stroke. Just last week, Clark was announced as the newest name committed to playing in the Rocket Classic at Detroit Golf Club at the end of July. I'm Brendan Shabath for the Michigan News Network.
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8: This morning for Sheboygan, Indian River, and the Straits of Mackinac. Mostly sunny, maybe a shower popping up. Today's high around 72. Mostly clear tonight, low 48. Tomorrow, mostly sunny, high 74. Afternoon showers Wednesday and a high of 68.
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0: From the Grand Ole Opry to the Great Lakes, nobody plays more classic country than us. 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
1: USA Radio News. I'm John Summers. UK Prime Minister Keir Starmer is resigning. During a press conference today outside 10 Downing Street, Starmer said the Labour Party's made it clear he's not the one to lead moving forward. Starmer says he'll remain as Prime Minister until a successor's in place. He's been in power since July of 2024. At least two people are dead after a rash of tornadoes tore through parts of the Midwest into the South, with damage and evacuations reported across Missouri, Illinois, Kentucky, and Indiana. Oklahoma also saw a brief tornado outbreak during the overnight hours, with over 40,000 power outages. At a policy summit in Jerusalem Sunday, Israeli Prime Minister Benjamin Netanyahu laid out his government's stance on Iran and Lebanon, signaling continued hardline security positions.
2: Netanyahu told the JNS International Policy Summit,
3: "No matter what happens in the talks, with an agreement, without an agreement, I pledge to you that Iran, as long as I'm Prime Minister, will never have a nuclear weapon."
2: He also said Israeli forces will remain in a security zone in southern Lebanon as long as necessary in order to protect Israeli citizens, underscoring ongoing regional tensions. Anthony Lucero, USA Radio News.
1: U.S. Ambassador to the United Nations Mike Waltz says the Trump administration's focused on making sure Iran doesn't obtain a nuclear weapon.
4: Waltz made the assertion during an appearance on CBS Face the Nation Sunday.
5: But what President Trump is doing is striking that balance with also ensuring that a genocidal regime that none of us trust can never have a nuclear weapon, and that process is underway.
4: He also said any deal between the U.S. and Iran would be all about verification. I'm Mark Mayfield.
1: Legendary TV director, writer, and producer James Burroughs has died at the age of 85. From America's News Network, USA Radio News.
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1: The Los Angeles Unified School District Superintendent Alberto Carvalho resigned last night.
2: It comes amid a federal investigation over a failed AI chatbot venture. The LA Times says Carvalho sent a resignation letter to the district and members of the Board of Education, calling it an honor to have served them. He also said he believes schools need to be focused on students and learning without distraction. In February, the FBI raided Carvalho's homes in San Pedro in Florida, along with the district office, and 2 days later, he was put on paid administrative leave by the Board of Education. Carvalho's been the LAUSD superintendent since 2021. I'm Tammy Trujillo.
1: President Trump endorsed both Republican candidates for South Carolina governor.
3: On social media Friday, Trump endorsed both South Carolina Lieutenant Governor Pamela Avett and the state's Attorney General Alan Wilson. The two candidates are heading to a runoff, with Trump saying, "With either one, you can't go wrong." I'm Lisa Carton.
1: President Trump says the Washington, D.C. reflecting pool was vandalized.
4: Trump made the claim on social media, writing, "We've had some real problems with vandalism at the beautiful reflecting pool." The post came after news reports began showing images of blue paint peeling from the bottom of the pool. The new coat of paint was part of a renovation project recently ordered by President Trump that cost nearly $15 million. Chemicals were also added to the pool this week to destroy the algae that was turning the water green. I'm Lisa Taylor.
1: I'm John Summers, USA Radio News.
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11: Some clouds early, becoming mostly sunny and comfortable today. Slight chance of a shower. Highs today may reach the low 70s. Complete forecast with Tim O'Brien coming up. WCBY News, I'm Mike Grisdale. Projections say it could be another record-breaking 4th of July travel period, even though gas prices remain high. More than 2.6 million Michiganders plan to travel more than 50 miles from home for the Independence Day holiday travel period, which runs from June 27th through July 5th. Travel experts say the week after the 4th of July could be just as busy. Meanwhile, road construction projects continue to shift traffic patterns on the west side of the city of Sheboygan. MDOT is close to completing the U.S. 23 Smith Creek culvert replacement, which includes Mackinac Avenue at Kiwanis Park. That project expected to be completed by the end of the month. The city of Sheboygan is replacing the culvert and guardrails and plans to repave West Lincoln Avenue from the city limits to Loomis Street. There will be traffic redirected around the area in front of the high school during this project. The goal is to complete it before the start of next school year to minimize disruption for students, families, and commuters. During construction, traffic will be detoured to designated alternate routes, road closures at times. Motorists and pedestrians are encouraged to plan ahead, allow additional travel time for potential delays, and use caution when traveling through that work zone, which includes Lincoln Avenue in front of the high school and out to Wadursky Road. Owners of roughly 500 residential units in Sheboygan will be contacted in the coming weeks to confirm the material in their water service line as part of a federal mandate designed to ensure the replacement of lead materials. The effort is part of an initiative where the city is partnering with the EPA and the Get the Lead Out program. It identifies and plans

0: for the replacement of lead service lines in communities across the U.S. for homes built before the late 1980s, when lead was a possible material for water systems. Sheboygan's Director of Public Works, Jason Carmel, also oversees the city's water department. He says Sheboygan was selected as a grant recipient in part because it is designated as a disadvantaged community. Carmel says the city and the initiative are focused on buildings constructed from around 1920 through the late 1980s. Pellston Public Schools says its electric buses have saved more than $30,000 through reduced fuel costs and unneeded vehicle purchases, while officials say that battery life dropped significantly during the coldest days of the season, they were still able to save money. The district received a $2 million federal grant in 2022 to purchase its first set of buses, another $2 million in 2025. The Pellston district does have five spare buses that run on diesel. Sheboygan School Board will meet tonight, starts with a budget hearing at 6:15. The regular school board meeting at 6:30 tonight. On the agenda, the board will interview candidates for an open seat on the board after trustee Matt Milinarchuk announced he was stepping down because he's moving outside the area. The board is expected to recommend a trustee appointment at the end of the meeting. Also on the agenda tonight, the approval of school superintendent contract for Spencer Byrd. Again, it starts with the budget hearing tonight, 6:15, the Board of Education building inside Inverness School on North Straits Highway, Sheboygan. Sheboygan City Planning Commission also meets tonight. On their agenda, a site plan review and recommendation to City Council for 902 South Huron Street, which is the former Raymond office building. Planning Commission meets tonight, 6 o'clock, Sheboygan City Council chamber.
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10: Detroit Tigers Daily Recap. Here's Greg Gagne.
11: Hi, Tiger fans. Greg Gagne here with your Detroit Tigers update. The Tigers, a thrilling come-from-behind win on Sunday afternoon as they picked up a three-game series sweep over the Chicago White Sox. It took 10 innings, but the Tigers downed the White Sox 5-4. Tigers trailed into the eighth inning 3-1, and then Dylan Dingler, with his 18th home run of the year, made it a one-run game. And then in the bottom of the ninth inning with two outs, it was a Jamai Jones infield single. He beat it by a cleat. The Tigers would string together connected at bats with Kevin McGonigal, and then it was Dylan Dingler again with a base hit to bring home Jones to tie up the game. After the White Sox got the free runner in the top of the 10th inning to take a 4-3 lead, flip to the bottom of the 10th inning. Kerry Carpenter was the free runner. He was brought home by Spencer Torkelson. And then Matt Vierling with a flare single to right to bring home the winning run to complete the series sweep over Chicago. The Tigers remain at home and will host the New York Yankees tonight at Comerica Park. Framber Valdez takes the mound for the Tigers. 6:10 in the first pitch. Catch all the action right here on the Detroit Tigers Radio Network.
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14: For Sheboygan, Indian River, and the Straits of Mackinac, mostly sunny today. Slight chance of showers. High 72. North winds around 5. Mostly clear tonight. Low 48. Mostly sunny tomorrow. Tuesday's high 74. Afternoon showers Wednesday. High 68. Showers, maybe a thunderstorm Thursday. High 70.

0: Looking into Friday, mostly sunny, high 76. That's your forecast. I'm Tim O'Brien. Have a great Monday.
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0: WBY. Welcome to Monday, and welcome to the second day of summer. Let's check out the birthdays for June 22nd. Robert Nasser of Pickford, 58 candles. Lori Casey of St. Ignace is on the list. Sherry Biggs of Alanson, happy birthday from family and friends. We do have a birthday name from our Black Diamond Broadcasting app. Danielle Morrow of Boyne City, on the radio with Black Diamond Broadcasting. Nicole Newman from the Sheboygan Gang. Mr. Paul Kosegi on the list again. Happens every year right around this time. Happy birthday, Paul, from Missy, all your friends and family. Jessica Kant from the Sheboygan Gang. Other birthdays for today include Paul Stemkowski, Allison Wallen, Mary Kosorski, Mary Jane Boyke, that's from the Jaegers. Belated birthday wishes from the weekend, Jax Lotto yesterday, Shannon Horrocks on Saturday. We had Ginny Brew over the weekend. Big birthday party, I understand. Yesterday, birthday wishes, Andy Alexander, Kyle Kruger, Ashley Darrow, Michaela Gilliam. And we're up to date. Hope everybody had a great Father's Day yesterday. And all those celebrating a birthday today, best wishes from Big Country Gold. We do the names on the radio each weekday morning in the 9 o'clock hour, and all you have to do is give us a call, 231-627-9005. Before we move on this morning, special shout-out to all those who put together a busy weekend of activities in Sheboygan. We had great weather, great turnout for the Sheboygan Car Show, the first Sheboygan Pirate Festival, and they also had lots of activity in downtown Sheboygan. So kudos to Mother Nature and all the organizers who worked to put all that together. Plus, Father's Day, right? Beautiful, beautiful weekend. Special presentation today at the Sheboygan Area Public Library. It's Dinosaur Day with Paleo Joe. 2 o'clock, public is welcome, it's free of charge. Paleo Joe, a paleontologist. His presentation this afternoon will focus on the forces of the earth, fossil creation, and, of course, dinosaurs. All ages will enjoy learning about the casts of a Utah raptor foot, a T-Rex tooth, a special dinosaur skull, and other surprises. 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
2: I'm Beth Fisher. Thursday is the first official day of voting in Michigan. Local clerks will start mailing out absentee ballots for the August primary on Thursday. Voters on the permanent absentee voter list will have them mailed automatically, while applications for this election can be submitted online or to the local clerk's office. Secretary of State Jocelyn Benson encourages all eligible voters to cast their vote.
3: I encourage everyone to participate, make a plan to vote. Go to michigan.gov/vote and get information about how to vote and be a part of this process so that we can improve Michigan together.
2: Absentee ballot applications must be submitted by 5 p.m. on the Friday before an election, but voters are encouraged to submit them at least 15 days prior to the election to allow enough time to process them. Ford is going to play a big part in next month's Celebration of America 250.

0: We are also going to have the 15 millionth and last Model T that was built. And then we're going to have a beautiful 1955 T-Bird.
1: As well as a lot of Ford memorabilia. The DC display will run from July 1st through the 15th. Ford also plans to display a lot of this material here in Detroit in September. Jeff Gilbert, the Michigan News Network.
2: Great news at the gas station ahead of the 4th of July holiday travel period. The average price for a gallon of gas in Michigan is $4.01, down 18 cents from a week ago and 73 cents less than this time last month. According to AAA, the price is still 72 cents more than this time last year. I'm Beth Fisher for the Michigan News Network.
3: Send someone now. He's going to break the glass. My car won't start.
4: Kill switch activated.
5: Calm down. It's just the kill switch. The AI program needs to know you're safe to drive.
3: Calm down?
6: Two-time liberal loser John James was the only Michigan Republican to support the dangerous kill switch mandate, which, starting next year, allows the government and AI to determine when we can drive our own cars. What next, John? Kill switches is something they'd mandate in China. Perry Johnson is Michigan's conservative voice for freedom from dangerous liberal mandates and painful taxes. 4747. President Trump wrote, Perry Johnson is a brilliant businessman who has enjoyed great success. Above all, he loves our country. Vote Perry Johnson for governor.
7: I'm Perry Johnson, and I approve this message. Paid for by Perry Johnson for governor.
8: WCBY Sports. Yesterday in Detroit, the Tigers came from behind to walk it off against the White Sox in 10 innings, 5-4, sweeping the three-game series against Chicago. Detroit now 33-44. Their homestand continues when they host the Yankees tonight. It's a 6-10 start, and Framber Valdez will be on the mound for Detroit. Justin Verlander was supposed to start yesterday, but was scratched because of a hamstring injury. Manager A.J. Hinch says the 43-year-old may be out for weeks. In golf, Wyndham Clark led wire to wire to win his second U.S. Open yesterday at Shinnecock Hills. In NASCAR, Corey Heim won the Anduril 400 yesterday at Naval Base Coronado in San Diego. And World Cup soccer continues. Team USA shut out Australia Friday 2-0. The Americans are 2-0. Next game will be Thursday night against Turkey at SoFi Stadium in Englewood, California.
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10: This afternoon for Sheboygan, Indian River, and the Straits of Mackinac, maybe a shower, mostly sunny, high 72. North winds around 5. Mostly clear tonight, low 48. Tomorrow, mostly sunny, high 74.
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1: USA Radio News, I'm John Summers. Former Federal Reserve Chairman Alan Greenspan is dead at the age of 100. The American economist died as a result of complications from Parkinson's disease. His death was announced today by his wife of nearly three decades, NBC News correspondent Andrea Mitchell. Greenspan served as chairman for nearly 20 years under Presidents Ronald Reagan, George H.W. Bush, Bill Clinton, and George W. Bush. President Trump issued a new warning to Iran.
2: In a social media post Sunday, the president writes that Iran must immediately stop their highly paid proxies, as he puts it, in Lebanon from causing trouble, or they'll be hit very hard again. His latest comments come as Vice President J.D. Vance is in Switzerland for talks to arrange a peace deal with Iran. Negotiations are underway, despite uncertainty over whether the Strait of Hormuz is closed or not. Iran claims it shut down the vital oil shipping lane in protest of Israel attacking Lebanon. I'm Scott Carr in Washington.
1: United Kingdom Prime Minister Keir Starmer stepping down.
3: Every decision I've taken has been about putting the country I love first. That is why I will resign as leader of the Labour Party.
1: During a press conference today outside 10 Downing Street, Starmer said the Labour Party has made it clear he's not the one to lead moving forward. Starmer, who says he'll remain as Prime Minister until a successor's in place, has been in power since July of 2024. Charlie Kirk's accused murderer is back in a Utah courtroom today. The judge is expected to rule on a motion from Tyler Robinson's defense team seeking contempt against prosecutor Christopher Ballard. They accuse Ballard of talking to the media about his opinions regarding Robinson's guilt. Robinson's accused of fatally shooting Kirk in September at Utah Valley University in Orem. From America's News Network, USA Radio News.
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1: The Texas State Board of Education set to vote this week on a required reading list, which includes stories from the Bible. Mary Elizabeth Castle with the group Texas Values says learning about the Bible helps kids understand more complex works of art. Several hikers have died recently while hiking the Grand Canyon's inner trails.
5: The National Park Service said Friday rangers and emergency personnel responded to two separate heat-related incidents on June 12th and June 16th. Park officials said emergency responders arrived to find the hikers dead on the trail. A 72-year-old man was found dead June 12th on the South Kaibab Trail, and a 67-year-old man and a 68-year-old woman were found deceased on the North Kaibab Trail on June 16th. An investigation into their causes of death is ongoing, but they appear to be heat-related. I'm Lisa Barton.
1: Three people are dead after a single-engine plane crashed in Bowie, Maryland. Elena Russo with the Maryland State Police said the Piper Cherokee went down about 11:30 Saturday night with a pilot and two passengers on board.
6: The three occupants, all adults, were declared deceased on the scene by EMS personnel. At this point, their identification is being withheld pending next of kin notification.
1: The plane was heading from Ocean City, New Jersey to Montgomery County Airport. Multiple agencies responded, including the Prince George's County Fire Department, but the wreckage was not found until early Sunday morning. I'm John Summers, USA Radio News.
7: Papa, why can't we telegraph while riding a horse?
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11: For Sheboygan, Indian River, and the Straits of Mackinac, this afternoon, sunny skies, high 71. Northwest winds 10 to 15. Clouds moving in tonight, low 46. Tomorrow,

0: Mostly sunny, maybe a shower afternoon, high 72. Father's Day Sunday, sunny, high 72. Monday, mostly sunny, high 74. Looking into Tuesday, mostly sunny, high 76. That's your forecast. I'm Tim O'Brien.
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2: I'm Beth Fisher. The Traverse City and Grand Traverse County Commissions will hold a joint meeting tonight to discuss an effort to end homelessness. A report focuses on expanding affordable and permanent housing, homeless response, and a coordinated emergency shelter system with a path toward permanent housing. A boy is drowned in West Michigan's Heath Township. The Allegan County Sheriff's Office says two boys were struggling in the water at Trestle Park on Saturday. A bystander heard the boys and jumped in the water to help. The bystander was able to pull one boy from the water, but the second one went under and did not resurface. After an extensive search, his body was recovered hours later. Addressing aggressive medical debt collections.
3: It leads to things like personal liens, wage garnishments, and home foreclosures, a reality for those with medical debt. Both the Michigan House and Senate drafting bills to ensure fair treatment and stop aggressive collections. Republican State Representative Angela Regas.
4: We just want people to be able to know what they're expected to pay and be able to work with the hospitals to pay those bills. We're not forgiving medical debt. We are helping protect these consumers from predatory practices.
3: The bills passed on the Senate side, and just last week it cleared a House committee hearing and will soon be headed for a vote there too. Ryan Recker for the Michigan News Network.

0: A new Miss Michigan's been crowned over the weekend. 19-year-old Grace Hankey, Miss Oakland County, won the crown over the weekend in Muskegon. Her talent was singing Elvis Presley's Can't Help Falling in Love. Winners of the competition receive scholarship money, $10,000 for the winner, $4,000 for the runner-up, $3,000 for the second runner-up, $2,000 for the third runner-up, $1,500 for the fourth runner-up, and $1,000 for each of the other five semifinalists. Tonight's Powerball, $312 million. I'm Beth Fisher for the Michigan News Network.
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4: This afternoon for Sheboygan, Indian River, and the Straits of Mackinac, maybe a shower, mostly sunny, high 72. North winds around 5. Mostly clear tonight, low 48. Tomorrow, mostly sunny, high 74.
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0: Serving Sheboygan in the Straits area for 70 years. 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
1: USA Radio News. I'm John Summers. Former Federal Reserve Chairman Alan Greenspan's dead at the age of 100.
2: The American economist died as a result of complications from Parkinson's disease. His death was announced by his wife of nearly three decades, NBC News correspondent Andrea Mitchell. Greenspan served as chairman for nearly 20 years under Presidents Ronald Reagan, George H.W. Bush, Bill Clinton, and George W. Bush. He was known for what was called Greenspeak.
3: The housing market in the United States is quite heterogeneous, and it does not have the capacity to move excesses easily.
2: He said when he did that, he didn't want to answer a congressman's question, so he made the answer so obtuse the puzzled lawmaker would leave happy. I'm Michael Kastner.
1: High-level delegations from the U.S. and Iran met in Switzerland Sunday. Vice President J.D. Vance led the negotiations for the U.S., joined by mediators from Qatar and Pakistan. The discussions are said to focus on technical details of a memorandum of understanding signed last week. The talks come as Israel and Hezbollah accuse each other of violating terms of a ceasefire. Senator Lindsey Graham says he expects President Trump to take the Strait of Hormuz over by force if a deal fails. The South Carolina Republican made that comment on CBS Face the Nation Sunday, saying if Iran contests control of the strait, the U.S. will obliterate them.
4: We'll charge a fee for all those who go through to pay for the operation, and we're going to expand the Abraham Accords in calendar year 2020.

0: 46.
1: Graham's comments come amid uncertainty regarding the vital waterway. Iran says it has shut down the oil shipping lane in protest of Israel attacking Lebanon, which it says is a violation of the ceasefire agreement. The U.S. military claims, however, Hormuz is open and traffic continues to flow. From America's News Network, USA Radio News.
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1: President Trump doubled down on his criticism of Italy's prime minister.
3: Trump told an Italian journalist Prime Minister Giorgia Meloni had begged him to take a photo with her at the G7 summit. Friday, Meloni pushed back against Trump's claims and said, "There is one thing he must remember, neither I nor Italy ever beg." She added that it is regrettable that Trump is more accommodating to enemies of the West than he is to U.S. allies. Friday, Trump doubled down on his criticism of Meloni and said she was not there to help the U.S. with the Strait of Hormuz. I'm Lisa Taylor.
1: Two wildfires in Utah, along with ignitions in Arizona and Nevada, have created a haze of smoke in the Wasatch Back area.
4: The fire danger in Summit and Wasatch counties is elevated due to dry weather and the onset of fire season. The Iron Fire in Wab County north of Eureka, which was human-caused, is now estimated at over 1,000 acres, burning into multiple counties. The Sawmill Fire in Iron County has burned 3,700 acres with 0% containment. It's listed as natural in cause. I'm Sam Speck.
1: Dermatologists are sounding the alarm bells about a study looking at sunscreen misinformation spread on TikTok.
5: Canadian researchers from the University of Alberta analyzed nearly 1,000 of the most viewed sunscreen videos on the platform. The study found that only 6% of videos, the ones claiming sunscreen is toxic, causes cancer, or blocks your health, are driving the highest number of likes and shares. I'm Matt Mattinson.
1: I'm John Summers, USA Radio News.
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8: For Sheboygan, Indian River, and the Straits of Mackinac, this afternoon, sunny skies, high 71. Northwest winds 10 to 15. Clouds moving in tonight, low 46. Tomorrow, mostly sunny, maybe a shower afternoon, high 72. Father's Day, Sunday, sunny, high 72. Monday, mostly sunny, high 74. Looking into Tuesday, mostly sunny, high 76. That's your forecast. I'm Tim O'Brien.
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2: I'm Beth Fisher. It looks like University of Michigan basketball coach Dusty May may be leaving for the NBA. Reports say that May, who's been coaching at the University of Michigan for 2 years, is headed to the Dallas Mavericks. An announcement is expected later today. More people will be looking for a new job in the second half of this year. Research by Robert Half shows 46% of U.S. professionals will look for a new job in the last half of the year. Robert Half's Kaylee Abraham says people are looking for new jobs for better benefits and perks, career advancement opportunities, a higher salary, and remote work.
3: Retention is now a frontline priority. Employers that invest in the flexibility, career development, and benefits will be better positioned to hold on to talent.
2: Abraham says if you're looking, expect a competitive talent market. A new Miss Michigan's been crowned over the weekend. 19-year-old Grace Hankey, Miss Oakland County, won in Muskegon. Her talent was singing Elvis Presley's Can't Help Falling in Love. Winners of the Miss Michigan competition receive scholarship money, $10,000 for the winner, $4,000 for the runner-up, $3,000 for the second runner-up, $2,000 for the third runner-up, $1,500 for the fourth runner-up, and $1,000 for each of the other five semifinalists. A St. Clair County woman's won $1 million playing the Michigan Lottery's King Cash Word Instant Game. The 70-year-old who chose to remain anonymous says she called her son and he told her to sit down because he thought she was going to have a heart attack. She bought her ticket at Speedy Q Markets in Port Huron. She

0: She chose a lump sum payment of $693,000. She plans to buy a new house and a new car with her winnings. Tonight's Powerball, $312 million. Tuesday's Mega Millions jackpot is $467 million. I'm Beth Fisher for the Michigan News Network.
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4: This afternoon for Sheboygan, Indian River, and the Straits of Mackinac, maybe a shower, mostly sunny, high 72. North winds around 5. Mostly clear tonight, low 48. Tomorrow, mostly sunny, high 74.
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1: USA Radio News. I'm John Summers. Former Federal Reserve Chairman Alan Greenspan is dead at the age of 100. The American economist died as a result of complications from Parkinson's disease. His death was announced today by his wife of nearly three decades, NBC News correspondent.

0: correspondent Andrea Mitchell. Greenspan served as chairman for nearly 20 years under Presidents Ronald Reagan, George H.W. Bush, Bill Clinton, and George W. Bush. UK Prime Minister Keir Starmer is resigning. During a press conference today outside 10 Downing Street, Starmer said the Labour Party's made it clear he's not the one to lead moving forward. Starmer says he'll remain as Prime Minister until a successor's in place. He's been in power since July of 2024. U.S. Ambassador to the United Nations Mike Waltz says the Trump administration's focused on making sure Iran doesn't obtain a nuclear weapon.
1: Waltz made the assertion during an appearance on CBS Face the Nation Sunday.
2: But what President Trump is doing is striking that balance with also ensuring that a genocidal regime that none of us trust can never have a nuclear weapon, and that process is underway.
1: He also said any deal between the U.S. and Iran would be all about verification. I'm Mark Mayfield.
0: Brain blood test will soon be coming to help diagnose Alzheimer's disease. The Food and Drug Administration recently gave the green light for the marketing of the first in vitro diagnostic device, which tests blood for plaques linked with Alzheimer's disease in adult patients. Neurologist Dr. Richard Isaacson at New York Presbyterian Weill Cornell Medical Center says this will revolutionize the way Alzheimer's disease is diagnosed and will work similar to how cholesterol tests are done routinely. Experts estimate 47 million Americans have preclinical Alzheimer's disease not yet showing symptoms. From America's News Network, USA Radio News.
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0: The official investigation into last year's deadly flooding at Camp Mystic in the Texas Hill Country is blasted by critics. It suggests the camp owners did nothing before the storm, which State Representative Wes Verdell says is a lie.
6: In the report, they said that there was inadequate storm preparation and monitoring. That's 100% not true.
0: He says the camp owners did the best with what they had and were able to save many lives. He's upset investigators focused on Camp Mystic when there were other camps and campgrounds also devastated by the flooding. President Trump endorsed both Republican candidates for South Carolina governor.
7: On social media Friday, Trump endorsed both South Carolina Lieutenant Governor Pamela Yvette and the state's Attorney General Alan Wilson. The two candidates are heading to a runoff, with Trump saying, with either one, you can't go wrong. I'm Lisa Carton.
0: The Los Angeles Unified School District Superintendent Alberto Carvalho resigned last night.
8: It comes amid a federal investigation over a failed AI chatbot venture. The LA Times says Carvalho sent a resignation letter to the district and members of the Board of Education, calling it an honor to have served them. He also said he believes schools need to be focused on students and learning without distraction. In February, the FBI raided Carvalho's homes in San Pedro in Florida, along with the district office, and 2 days later, he was put on paid administrative leave by the Board of Education. Carvalho's been the LAUSD superintendent since 2021. I'm Tammy Trujillo.
0: I'm John Summers, USA Radio News.
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12: WCBY News. I'm Mike Grisdale. Projections say it could be another record-breaking 4th of July travel period, even though gas prices remain high. More than 2.6 million Michiganders are planning to travel more than 50 miles from home for the

0: Independence Day holiday travel period, which runs from June 27th through July 5th. Travel experts also say the week after the 4th of July could be just as busy. Some road construction projects continue to alter traffic patterns on the west side of the city of Sheboygan. MDOT's US 23 Smith Creek culvert replacement is taking place on Mackinac Avenue at Kiwanis Park. That project's supposed to be completed by the end of the month. The city of Sheboygan is replacing the culvert and guardrails and repaving West Lincoln Avenue from the city limits to Luma Street. Their goal is to complete the project before the start of the next school year to minimize disruption for students, families, and commuters. The project taking place near the Sheboygan High School and the Intermediate School. During construction, traffic will be detoured to designated alternate routes. Motorists and pedestrians are encouraged to plan ahead, allow additional travel time for potential delays, and use caution when traveling through work zones. The project will include paving from West Loomis all the way out to Wadursky Road. The project expected to be completed August 16th. Owners of roughly 500 residential units in Sheboygan will be contacted in the coming weeks to confirm the material in their water service line as part of a federal mandate designed to ensure the replacement of lead materials. The effort is part of an initiative where the city is partnering with Environmental Protection Agency's Get the Lead Out program. The program identifies and plans for the replacement of lead service lines in communities across the U.S. for homes built before the late 1980s, when lead was a possible material for water systems. Sheboygan's Director of Public Works, Jason Carmel, who also oversees the city's water department, says Sheboygan was elected as a grant recipient in part because it's designated as a disadvantaged community. Carmel said the city and the initiative are focusing on buildings constructed from around 1920 through the late 1980s. Pellston Public Schools says its electric buses have saved more than $30,000 through reduced fuel costs and unneeded vehicle purchases. While officials say that battery life dropped significantly during the coldest days of the season, they were still able to save money. The district received a grant in 2022 to purchase its first set of buses, another grant in 2025. Pellston District does have five spare buses that run on diesel. Sheboygan Area School Board will meet tonight. It'll start with a budget hearing at 6:15. Regular meeting starts at 6:30. On the agenda, a Board of Education trustee appointment. They'll be interviewing candidates for that open seat after Matt Melanarchik recently stepped down because he's moving outside the area. They will recommend a trustee appointment at the end of tonight's meeting. Also on the agenda, approval of the superintendent contract for Spencer Byrd. Again, the budget hearing 6:15, followed by the school board meeting tonight. The board office inside Inverness School, North Straits Highway, Sheboygan. And the Sheboygan City Planning Commission meets tonight. On their agenda, site plan review and recommendation to City Council about 902 South Huron Street, which is the former Raymond office building. Tonight's Planning Commission meets 6 o'clock, Sheboygan City Council chambers. Tonight's Powerball jackpot is $312 million. Tuesday's Mega Millions, $467 million.
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3: For Sheboygan, Indian River, and the Straits of Mackinac, this afternoon, sunny skies, high 71, northwest winds 10 to 15. Clouds moving in tonight, low 46. Tomorrow, mostly sunny, maybe a shower afternoon, high 72. Father's Day, Sunday, sunny, high 72. Monday, mostly sunny, high 74. Looking into Tuesday, mostly sunny.

0: I-76. That's your forecast. 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
3: 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Yvonne Fike, 62, of Dafter, passed away May 10th at My Michigan Medical Center, Sioux. She was born August 3, 1963, in Sioux St. Marie, daughter of Jay and Dorothy Fenner. Yvonne grew up in Raber, where she worked alongside her siblings on the family farm. Whether she was gardening, canning, driving the tractor, or baling hay, she developed a strong work ethic and a deep love for family at an early age. She graduated from Detour High School with the class of 81, later became a nurse's aide, working at Brinks Assisted Living, now known as Hearthside Assisted Living. Later, while employed at a local gas station, Yvonne met the love of her life, Gary Fike. They had a wonderful marriage for 37 years. During this time together, they built a loving family. Over the years, Yvonne held several positions throughout the community. She worked at Glenn's Market, Kuwaiten Casino in the Sioux, Bay Mills Resort.

0: Resort and Casino in Brimley, and eventually Walmart, where she worked as a retail clerk until her retirement. Yvonne was a devoted member of the St. Francis Xavier Catholic Church in Brimley. She especially enjoyed using her computer to play backgammon as well as other games on the Pogo website. Lilacs were her favorite flower, and she took great pride in caring for her flower beds. She liked to read, play board and card games, do jigsaw puzzles and word searches. Above all else, Yvonne treasured the time she spent with her beloved grandson, her pride and joy, Nicky, or Snickerdoodles, as she lovingly called him. Yvonne is survived by her husband, Gary, children, Twyla and Nathan Nisnik, and Chris Fike, both of Sault Ste. Marie, stepson, Robert Fike of Traverse City, three grandchildren, siblings, Roberta and Edwin Bailey of St. John's, Karen Hoodie of Raber, John Fenner of Pickford, and Jay Fenner of Raber, special cousin Sandra and Tim McCotter of Brighton, brother-in-law Thomas Tellison of Arizona, sisters-in-law Elvira Campo of Brimley and Tini Bednaw of Charlotte, along with many nieces, nephews, and cousins. Yvonne was preceded in death by her parents, sister Roseanne, brother Gregory, sisters-in-law Jan and Glenda, and brother-in-law Bob. Cremation has taken place. Memorial Mass is scheduled for Saturday, June 27th, 11 a.m., St. Francis Xavier Catholic Church in Brimley. Burial to follow at the Hillcrest Cemetery in Raco. Arrangements handled by Family Life Funeral Homes in Pickford. Yvonne Catherine Fike, 62 of Dafter, passed away May 10th in Sault Ste. Marie. Christine Burnett, 35 of Kinross, passed away June 15th at her home. She was born in Council Bluffs, Iowa, April 27th, 1991, daughter of Charles Rogers and Judy Burnett. Christine grew up in Iowa, where she lived until she moved to the Sault Ste. Marie area, where she resided until her recent passing. Christine will be remembered as a fun spitfire who was artistic to a fault. She was always creating, whether it was painting, crafting, or renovating her home. Her greatest love and what she would consider her greatest accomplishments, her children, Charlie Badger, Jacob Badger, and Mina Williams. Christine's home was adorned with artistic projects that she and her children would make. You could feel love in every corner of their home. If you knew Chrissy, you knew that she had an off-the-cuff humor and everyone around her was charmed. A great lover of nature, if there was a chance to be outside, that was where she would be. Christine was passionate about music and had a strong wanderlust, often fantasizing about taking her kids and being a gypsy. Recently, though, she had engaged in an improvisation class and would say it was the most fun she had since she was a kid. Christine was strong-willed and strong-minded. She was energetic, playful, spent her time doing activities with her children. Christine is survived by her three children, also Nana, Renee Badger, mother Judy Burnett, brothers Todd Burnett and James Williams, and auntie Teenie Pilcher. Christine was preceded in death by her papa, Mark Pilcher, grandmas Mary Burnett and Betty Rogers, and granddad David Burnett. Christine will be sorely missed by family and friends. The family is requesting donations be made to her children's college fund. A memorial service is taking place this afternoon at the VFW Hall in Sault Ste. Marie. Arrangements being handled by Family Life Funeral Homes, Pickford. Christine Alexis Burnett, 35 of Kinross, passed away June 15th at her home.
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2: 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All donations made with the UP Regional Blood Center stay in the UP by supplying blood to patients in need at all 12 Upper Peninsula hospitals. Again, that UP Community Blood Drive, July 21st, noon till 4, at the St. Ignace VFW Post. Registrations now being taken for the 2026 Moe Brown Memorial Run for the Health of It. That happens September 26th. 5K, 10K, run or walk will take place on the St. Ignace campus of Mackinac Straits Health System. 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I'm Mike Grisdale, wishing you good health and good day.
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2: 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I'm Mike Grisdale. Tigers and White Sox wrapped up their weekend series yesterday at Comerica Park. Let's get the recap from the Detroit Tiger Baseball Radio Network.
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5: Hi, Tiger fans. Greg Gagne here with your Detroit Tigers update. The Tigers, a thrilling come-from-behind win on Sunday afternoon as they picked up a three-game series sweep over the Chicago White Sox. It took 10 innings, but the Tigers down the White Sox 5-4. Tigers trailed into the eighth inning 3-1, and then Dylan Dingler with his 18th home run of the year made it a one-run game. And then in the bottom of the ninth inning with two outs, it was a Jamai Jones infield single. He beat it by a cleat. The Tigers would string together connected at bats with Kevin McGonigal, and then it was Dylan Dingler again with a base hit to bring home Jones to tie up the game. After the White Sox got the free runner in the top of the 10th inning to take a 4-3 lead, flip to the bottom of the 10th inning. Kerry Carpenter was the free runner. He was brought home by Spencer Torkelson. And then Matt Vierling with a flare single to right to bring home the winning run to complete the series sweep over Chicago. The Tigers remain at home and will host the New York Yankees tonight at Comerica Park. Framber Valdez takes the mound for the Tigers. 6-10 in the first pitch. Catch all the action right here on the Detroit Tigers Radio Network.
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1: Other sports notes. 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In NASCAR, Corey Heim won the Anduril 400 yesterday at Naval Base Coronado in San Diego. And World Cup soccer continues. 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
2: I'm Beth Fisher. University of Michigan basketball coach Dusty May appears to be heading to the NBA. Reports say that May, who's been coaching at the university for 2 years, is headed to the Dallas Mavericks. A formal announcement is expected later today. A former Women's Huron Valley Correctional Facility officer, Joshua Lee of Wyandotte, has been sentenced to 18 months to 15 years in prison after pleading guilty to one count of second-degree criminal sexual conduct. Michigan Attorney General Dana Nessel says the 22-year-old Lee engaged in multiple sex acts with several prisoners while working at the prison. She says no one is above the law and everyone deserves safety from sexual abuse. A 33-year-old man from the UP has been killed in a dirt bike crash. Michigan State Police at the Manistique Outpost say a 33-year-old germ-fast man was riding a dirt bike on M77 late last night when he hit a pickup truck that was parked on the shoulder. Despite life-saving efforts by two citizens, troopers, and EMS, the man died from his injuries. Alcohol is believed to have been a contributing factor in the crash. The city of Farmington is the latest community to start thinking about the potential regulation of e-bikes. Nothing has been proposed, but the city council has had some discussions. Mayor Joe LaRussa says they're doing their research, and that includes hearing from residents.
3: As with many things, it's a balance. And I think that what I am most concerned about is maintaining health and safety in the community and allowing people maximum ability to enjoy the way that they experience the city, whether it's on a bicycle or on an e-bike or walking. You know, I'm trying to take it all in so that we can strike the right balance.
2: Several Michigan cities have recently enacted e-ban regulations. They include South Lyon, where e-bikes are restricted in the downtown historic district. Tonight's Powerball is $312 million. I'm Beth Fisher for the Michigan News Network.
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2: This afternoon for Sheboygan, Indian River, and the Straits of Mackinac, maybe a shower, mostly sunny, high 72. North winds around 5. Mostly clear tonight, low 48. Tomorrow, mostly sunny, high 74.
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1: USA Radio News, I'm Ron Warner. Former Federal Reserve Chairman Alan Greenspan has died at the age of 100.
2: The American economist died as a result of complications from Parkinson's disease. His death was announced by his wife of nearly three decades, NBC News correspondent Andrea Mitchell. Greenspan served as chairman for nearly 20 years under Presidents Ronald Reagan, George H.W. Bush, Bill Clinton, and George W. Bush. He was known for what was called Greenspeak.
3: The housing market in the United States is quite heterogeneous, and it does not have the capacity to move excesses easily.
2: He said when he did that, he didn't want to answer a congressman's question, so he made the answer so obtuse the puzzled lawmaker would leave happy. I'm Michael Kastner.
1: There's now a growing controversy in Washington over the conditions of the reflecting pool on the National Mall, where recent restoration work is now drawing scrutiny.
4: At the reflecting pool, algae has turned the water green, and a newly installed blue bottom coating is already peeling away.
5: This very fancy vinyl coating in American flag blue, it didn't last a week before it's coming up here.
6: I want my money back after seeing this.
4: President Trump posted on Truth Social blaming vandalism while critics questioned a no-bid contract awarded to a firm linked to his golf club work in Virginia. Anthony Lucero, USA Radio News.
1: A stubborn warehouse fire is still sending plumes of smoke across several Los Angeles neighborhoods days after it first started.
7: Dr. Ali Jamador with St. Mary's Medical Center says the smoke is unhealthy for a number of reasons.
8: The number one thing that we're still worried about with this fire is the fine matter particulate, which is just from the smoke itself.
7: Mayor Karen Bass says thousands of masks and air purifiers will be distributed today around Boyle Heights. Governor Newsom has declared a state of emergency in response to the fire. I'm Tammy Trujillo.
1: From America's News Network, USA Radio News.
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1: UK Prime Minister Keir Starmer is stepping down.
2: During a press conference today outside 10 Downing Street, Starmer said the Labour Party has made it clear he's not the one to lead moving forward.
3: Every decision I've taken has been about putting the country I love first. That is why I will resign as leader of the Labour Party.
2: Starmer, who says he'll remain as Prime Minister until a successor is in place, has been in power since July of 2024. I'm Mark Mayfield.
1: A political dispute is growing in Mexico after Chihuahua Governor Maru Campos urged the federal government to cooperate with U.S. requests involving politicians accused of ties to drug trafficking. Campos argued that refusing to act could strain relations with Washington. Mexico's Moreno Party responded by accusing the governor of supporting foreign interference, highlighting ongoing tensions over cartel violence and bilateral security efforts. 13 people are recovering following a weekend mass shooting on Chicago's far south side. Perry Williams reports.
4: Police say an SUV pulled alongside a large crowd on Friday night near 95th and Wentworth, and someone inside opened fire. This man was on his front porch when the shooting happened.
5: I was a little scared, but you know, by hearing the shots, you just run and duck and hide. So that's all I did.
4: The victims range in age from 17 to 47. No one is in custody.
1: I'm Ron Warner, USA Radio News.
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8: For Sheboygan, Indian River, and the Straits of Mackinac, this afternoon, sunny skies, high 71. Northwest winds 10 to 15. Clouds moving in tonight, low 46. Tomorrow, mostly sunny, maybe a shower afternoon, high 72. Father's Day, Sunday, sunny, high 72. Monday, mostly sunny, high 74. Looking into Tuesday, mostly sunny, high 76. That's your forecast. I'm Tim O'Brien.
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1: 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She said, I'm gonna hire a wino to decorate our home.

all. She said, just bring those Friday paychecks and I'll cash them all right here. And I'll keep on tap for all your friends, their favorite kind of beer. And for you, I'll always keep in stock those soft aluminum cans. 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There'll be Monday night football on TV

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2: I'm Ryan Recker. Governor Gretchen Whitmer announcing a second round of medical debt forgiveness. The second round totaling over $74 million for over 71,000 Michiganders, residents who are receiving relief. We'll be getting a letter in the mail starting this week. 10 counties received it. $144 million in relief was announced back in July of 2025. And are you looking for a job? A lot of people are.
3: 46% of U.S. professionals plan to look for a new job in the second half of the year, according to research by Robert Half. That's up from 38% in the first half of the year. It's not just about money, according to the company's Kaylee Abraham.
4: More than simply chasing higher pay, workers are evaluating the full package, primarily in search of greater flexibility and career growth.
3: Abraham says Gen Z, those born between 1997 and 2012, are driving the majority of the job search activity. Beth Fisher, Michigan News Network.
2: And a mother and her son charged with murder in the death of an Inkster teen are expected to appear in court for a pretrial hearing today. Jalen and Sharla Pendergrass charged with second-degree murder and tampering with evidence. Prosecutors allege they killed a 17-year-old London Thomas and put her body in a plastic bin in April of 2025. Thomas was reported missing. Her body was found in the bin in Southfield 3 weeks later. The two suspects are scheduled to go to trial late October. U.S. and Michigan flags have been ordered to be lowered tomorrow in honor and remembrance of former state senator Robert Geek. Through 20 years in the state Senate, his most enduring legislative achievement came in 1994 when he co-authored a bill created as an independent watchdog agency established to protect Michigan's children in the child welfare system. Geek passed away earlier this year. And yet another coaching search for the University of Michigan men's basketball coach Dusty May will be heading to the NBA to coach the Dallas Mavericks. I'm Ryan Ranker for the Michigan News Network.
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2: This afternoon for Sheboygan, Indian River, and the Straits of Mackinac, maybe a shower, mostly sunny, high 72. North winds around 5. Mostly clear tonight, low 48. Tomorrow, mostly sunny, high 74.
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1: USA Radio News, I'm Ron Warner. One of the longest-serving chairmen of the Federal Reserve has died. Daria Albinger has a look back on the life and career of Alan Greenspan.
2: Alan Greenspan was appointed by former President Ronald Reagan in 1987. He was reappointed by Presidents George H.W. Bush, Bill Clinton, and George W. Bush until he retired in 2006. That makes him the second longest-serving Fed chair behind William McChesney Martin. The son of Hungarian and Romanian Jewish immigrants, Greenspan was born in New York City and grew up in Manhattan.

0: Manhattan's Washington Heights neighborhood. He attended NYU, eventually earning his Ph.D. Despite his tenure, Greenspan was known for being one of the most polarizing heads of the Fed. Many argued that the policies he supported led to the dot-com bubble and subprime mortgage crisis. Greenspan was 100.
1: A former Olympian from Maryland is facing vandalism charges for allegedly damming the National Mall reflecting pool.
2: David Hearn says he was arrested by U.S. Park Police on Friday when he tried to touch a piece of peeling blue paint and pull it out of the pool. He claims he did nothing to damage the pool and says the charges are politically motivated. At least five people have reportedly been arrested for allegedly damaging the pool, and D.C. U.S. Attorney Jeanine Pirro issued a warning that more arrests and prosecutions are coming. I'm Michael Kastner.
1: The Transportation Security Administration is issuing a warning to international World Cup visitors.
3: The TSA is letting travelers know not to pack ranch dressing in their carry-on luggage. In an Instagram post, the agency wrote, "If you're visiting for a very large sporting event and you happen to discover ranch while you're here, please pack it in your checked bag on the way home." It seems that foreign World Cup fans have started a love affair with ranch dressing and are expected to try and take a lot of it home with them. In that Instagram post, the TSA referred to it as a new kind of diplomacy. I'm Tammy Trujillo.
1: From America's News Network, USA Radio News.
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1: Energy Secretary Chris Wright told ABC this week, early U.S.-Iran talks are setting the stage for what he calls a candid dialogue, arguing Iran's leverage has been weakened and that U.S. military actions and shipping flows through the Strait of Hormuz have shifted the negotiating landscape.
5: Flows of oil and natural gas through the straits have already returned to normal, and they will continue that way.
1: Wright says energy markets are already normalizing and expects continued pressure downward on prices as production rises globally. A new report shows home buying activity is dropping across the U.S.
6: Harvard University's annual State of the Nation's Housing Report found that existing home sales are near the lowest level in 30 years. The report, released last week, said median prices for new and existing homes are over $400,000 and that existing home prices have jumped 54% since 2020. I'm Mark Mayfield.
1: Today we're going to work out your face, but only if you ask first.
7: Today is National Kissing Day, celebrating everything from a kiss on the hand, kissing a child's boo-boo, a simple kiss on the cheek, or something more passionate. Kissing uses muscles, about 2 for a peck, up to 34 for a good smooch, and they're good for us. WebMD says kissing triggers the release of endorphins, making us happy. So celebrate the power of the kiss. But if you don't want to, the chocolate kind is also good. I'm Bree Tennis.
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9: Weather. For Sheboygan, Indian River, and the Straits of Mackinac, this afternoon, sunny skies, high 71. Northwest winds 10 to 15. Clouds moving in tonight, low 46. Tomorrow, mostly sunny, maybe a shower afternoon, high 72. Father's Day, Sunday, sunny, high 72. Monday, mostly sunny, high 74. Looking into Tuesday, mostly sunny, high 76. That's your forecast. I'm Tim O'Brien.
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Darling, I've wasted a lot of years not seeing the real you. But tonight your beauty is shining through. And I never took the time to let you know. So before he takes you away, please let me say.

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Now all we have is each other.

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11: As first reported by ESPN and confirmed by The Athletic, the Dallas Mavericks have named former Michigan head coach Dusty May as the new head coach of the NBA franchise. Just 77 days ago, May led Michigan to its first basketball national championship since 1989. His launch to stardom caused much speculation that he was going to leave Michigan. Now, he will be leaving for the NBA as Adam Schefter cites the allure of coaching Cooper Flagg as a deciding factor in why May chose the Mavericks. Three players from Michigan's national championship team are expected to be taken in the NBA draft tomorrow night in Brooklyn. After sweeping the White Sox over the weekend, the Tigers will now face the best team in the American League for three games in the New York Yankees. Series openers tonight at Comerica Park as it will be Framber Valdez for Detroit against Garrett Cole for New York. First pitch is at 6:10 from Comerica Park. It was moved up 30 minutes from its usual start time due to the fireworks celebration in downtown Detroit tonight. I'm Brendan Shabath for the Michigan News Network.
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2: I'm Ryan Recker. Less than 3 months after winning the national championship, the Wolverines are losing their head coach to the pros.
3: Former Michigan men's basketball head coach Dusty May was announced as the new head coach of the Dallas Mavericks this morning. This comes less than 3 months after May won the national championship with Michigan, successfully completing a 37-3 season and securing the school's first men's basketball national title since 1989. May takes over in Dallas for NBA legend Jason Kidd, who was fired by the Mavericks after going 26-56 in his fifth season at the helm. The school will now look for a new head coach, opening the door for U of M players to leave via the transfer portal should they choose once the new coach is announced. Brendan Shabath for the Michigan News Network.
2: A former Huron Valley Corrections officer sentenced for a second-degree criminal sexual conduct charge. 22-year-old Joshua Lee from Wyandotte sentenced to 18 months to 15 years in prison after pleading guilty to one count after engaging in multiple sexual acts with several prisoners while working at the only women's prison. Attorney General Dana Nessel says no one is above the law and everyone deserves safety from sexual abuse. Huron Valley in Ypsilanti has been the center of much controversy lately. Three inmates died within a month at the facility this year. And over 100,000 people applied for bear and elk hunting licenses this year. The $5 applications were widely popular and helps fund Michigan's wildlife habitat restoration and management. Only 6,200 bear licenses were offered, while elk was limited to just 200. Spotted and squash it. DNR says if you find the spotted lanternfly in Jackson, Lenawee, Macomb, Monroe, Oakland, or Wayne counties, don't report it, just kill it. They say you should consider a certified pesticide applicator for the invasive bug. If you spot it anywhere else, they're asking you to take a photo and send it to them online. They've been monitored at more than 100 places across the state. I'm Ryan Recker for the Michigan News Network.
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4: This afternoon for Sheboygan, Indian River, and the Straits of Mackinac, maybe a shower, mostly sunny, and high 72. North winds around 5. Mostly clear tonight, low 48. Tomorrow, mostly sunny, high 74. Big Country.

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When a stranger stopped beside me in an antique Cadillac. He was dressed like 1950, half drunk and hollow-eyed. He said, it's a long walk to Nashville, would you like to ride, son? When I sat down in the front seat, he turned on the radio. And them sad old songs coming out of them speakers was solid country gold. Then I noticed the stranger was ghost white, pale when he asked me for a light.

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He said, this is where you get off, boy, 'cause I'm going back to Alabama. As I stepped out of that Cadillac, I said, mister, many thanks. He said, you don't have to call me mister, mister.

0: 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Sheboygan.
1: USA Radio News, I'm Ron Warner. Senator Lindsey Graham says he expects President Trump to take the Strait of Hormuz over by force if a deal fails.
2: The South Carolina Republican made the comment on CBS Face the Nation, saying that if Iran contests control of the Strait, the U.S. will obliterate them.
3: We'll charge a fee for all those who go through to pay for the operation, and we're going to expand the Abraham Accords in calendar year 2026.
2: Graham's comments come amid uncertainty regarding the vital waterway. Iran says it has shut down the oil shipping lane in protest of Israel attacking Lebanon, which it says is a violation of the ceasefire agreement. The U.S. military claims, however, that Hormuz is open and that traffic continues to flow. I'm Mark Mayfield.
1: At a policy summit in Jerusalem on Sunday, Israeli Prime Minister Benjamin Netanyahu laid out his government's stance on Iran and Lebanon, signaling continued hardline security positions.
4: Netanyahu told the JNS International Policy Summit,
5: "No matter what happens in the talks, with an agreement, without an agreement, I pledge to you that Iran, as long as I'm prime minister, will never have a nuclear weapon."
4: He also said Israeli forces will remain in a security zone in southern Lebanon as long as necessary in order to protect Israeli citizens, underscoring ongoing regional tensions. Anthony Lucero, USA Radio News.
1: Retired Lieutenant General Keith Kellogg told an Iranian opposition gathering in Paris that he believes Iran's government is at its weakest point in decades and urged dissidents to act on what he called a historic opening. The comments came at a conference organized by the National Council of Resistance of Iran, a long-standing opposition coalition. Kellogg described any potential nuclear agreement as only the first step towards a broader political change, while Iranian officials and allies have not responded publicly to his remarks. From America's News Network, USA Radio News.
6: This is Denny Gillum, host of Frontlines of Freedom, here to tell you about an amazing new book, The Miracle Man, written by a good friend of mine. It's a remarkable true account of faith, healing, and restoration in the face of impossible odds. 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His rapid recovery and return to normal life is a story that shows God's power to heal and his faithfulness in answering prayers. The Miracle Man is

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2: Energy Secretary Chris Wright says the flow of oil through the Strait of Hormuz is back to normal.
3: Wright made the comment on ABC's This Week.
4: Flows of oil and natural gas through the straits have already returned to normal, and they will continue that way, whatever happens with the negotiations with the Iranians.
3: His comments come amid uncertainty surrounding the waterway. Iran says it has shut down the strait in protest of Israel attacking Lebanon, which it says is a violation of the ceasefire agreement. Reuters says shipping traffic data supports Iran's claim that the strait is closed. I'm Tammy Trujillo.
2: There are no reported injuries after a collision forced the temporary closure of the Hermosa Beach Pier.
5: At about 9:30 Sunday morning, a Los Angeles County Beaches and Harbors maintenance truck struck the lines that power the pier's lights. Power was knocked out. The LA County Department of Public Works briefly closed the pier to check for potential structural damage before clearing it for public use. The pier was closed again at dusk so a crew could repair the broken electrical system. I'm Daniel Martindale.
2: Researchers studying Otzi the Iceman, a 5,300-year-old mummy discovered in the Alps, say they've identified traces of ancient and modern microorganisms preserved within the remains. The study found evidence of bacteria linked to Otzi's gut, along with cold-adapted yeast from the surrounding glacial environment. Scientists say the discovery could provide new insights into ancient human health, preservation, and microbial evolution. I'm Ron Warner, USA Radio News.
6: 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I just want to warn you, traffic is tough out there.
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10: For Sheboygan, Indian River, and the Straits of Mackinac, this afternoon, sunny skies, high 71. Northwest winds 10 to 15. Clouds moving in tonight, low 46. Tomorrow, mostly sunny, maybe a shower afternoon, high 72. Father's Day, Sunday, sunny, high 72. Monday, mostly sunny, high 74. Looking into Tuesday, mostly sunny, high 76. That's your forecast. I'm Tim O'Brien.
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down to Georgia, he was looking for a soul to steal. He was in a bind because he was way behind and he was willing to make a deal. When he came across this young man sawing on a fiddle and playing it hot, and the devil jumped up on a hickory stump and said, "Boy, let me tell you what. I guess you didn't know it, but I'm a fiddle player too. And if you'd care to take a dare, I'll make a bet with you. Now you play pretty good fiddle, boy, but give the devil his due. 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

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Johnny said, "Devil, just come on back if you ever want to try again. 'Cause I told you once, you son of a gun, I'm

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0: But only you, Red, will do for this fella, cause you are the Abbott into my Costello, and you are the fruit to my loom. Red Solo Cup, you're more than just plastic. You're more than amazing, you're more than fantastic. And believe me that I'm not the least bit sarcastic when I look at you and say, Red Solo Cup, you're not just a cup.
1: No, no, no, no.
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2: I'm Ryan Racker. Canadian auto workers are beginning their contract talks with Ford, hoping to get a new contract very quickly.
3: The union Unifor wants a deal with Ford by July 10th, when they can pattern with Stellantis and GM. Ford chosen because it's invested the most in Canada, and Unifor President Lana Payne says investment is at the heart of the negotiations, as the trade relationship with the U.S. is in a tough place.
4: The most powerful leader in the world has repeatedly said that he is coming for our auto sector in Canada and our jobs.
3: Long term, the Canadian union wants GM and Stellantis to make commitments for idled plants and is looking for raises and more money for pensions. Jeff Gilbert for the Michigan News Network.
2: And a Howell man is dead after drowning in a Livingston County lake yesterday afternoon. Emergency crews responding to a report of a man found in the water at Briggs Lake just before 1:30. Police were able to recover the 51-year-old. EMS performed life-saving measures while he was taken to the hospital. He was pronounced dead there. Initial findings indicate the man was on a paddleboard when he fell off into the water. A new Miss Michigan has been crowned, 19-year-old Grace Hankey. First one, Miss Oakland County, and over the weekend, Muskegon was crowned Miss Michigan. She goes to U of D Mercy, but is planning to take a semester off to fulfill her official duties.
5: Lots of prep for Miss America to be ready to represent Michigan, but also just getting right into action with my service initiative, making sure that I'm finding ways to give back to this organization, getting more opportunities for young women and scholarships, but also just going around the community and being Miss Michigan.
2: Her community is St. Clair Shores. Her initiative is working with the Society of Women Engineers. She's now getting ready for Miss America at the end of August in early September. And yet another coaching search for the University of Michigan men's basketball coach Dusty May, heading to the NBA, becoming the next coach of the Dallas Mavericks. I'm Ryan Racker for the Michigan News Network.
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8: This afternoon for Sheboygan, Indian River, and the Straits of Mackinac, maybe a shower, mostly sunny, high 72. North winds around 5. Mostly clear tonight, low 48. Tomorrow, mostly sunny, high 74.
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0: Serving Sheboygan and the Straits area for 70 years. 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Sheboygan.
1: USA Radio News, I'm Ron Warner. Officials say talks between the United States and Iran with mediators Pakistan and Qatar took place in a positive and constructive atmosphere.
2: A statement from the two countries added that discussions brought encouraging progress. The two countries agreed to form a high-level committee to provide political oversight of the mediation process. Chief negotiators will brief the committee regularly and lead working groups on nuclear issues, sanctions, and monitoring and dispute resolution to ensure that the Memorandum of Understanding is carried out effectively. I'm Mark Mayfield.
1: A new national poll says Americans feel that the country has achieved the ideals of the founding fathers.
3: The NBC News poll of 3,000 adults nationally found that 80% think the U.S. doesn't emphasize civic education or the teaching of government and democracy. The poll found that Americans, regardless of age or political affiliation, believe that civic education's lacking. Americans also showed a distrust in institutions and their

0: government, with only 12% of adults saying they have confidence in Congress and 18% having confidence in the federal government. Views of local governments was slightly higher, with a 27% vote of confidence, while national news media was also believed to be untrustworthy, with only 11% of Americans expressing confidence in media. I'm Tammy Trujillo.
1: As summer heat settles in, mental health experts are pointing to a surprisingly simple way to ease stress and reset the mind. Spend time watching birds.
2: Cleveland Clinic psychologist Susan Albers says bird watching can lower the stress hormone, reduce your heart rate, and promote mindfulness by keeping people grounded in the present moment.
3: The number one benefit of birding is that it gets you out into nature. That just 15 minutes out in nature can reduce your cortisol, the stress hormone, reduce your heart rate and your blood pressure.
2: Spending time outdoors can also improve your mood, especially when done in the morning light. Anthony Lucero, USA Radio News.
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1: U.S. and Iranian negotiators report what mediators call encouraging progress after the first round of summit talks in Switzerland. Officials from Qatar and Pakistan say discussions were positive and resulted in a new communication channel aimed at preventing incidents in the Strait of Hormuz. The talks follow last week's preliminary agreement and are expected to continue, with technical details now becoming the focus of negotiations. Senator Cory Booker is calling for major reforms to the U.S. Supreme Court. Speaking on NBC's Meet the Press, the New Jersey Democrat proposed 18-year term limits for justices and stricter ethic rules governing gifts and financial benefits. Booker argued the changes would improve public trust and create a more predictable appointment process. Court reform remains a subject of debate in Washington. Health officials in Virginia are urging residents to get vaccinated for measles as cases in the state continue to rise.
5: The Virginia Department of Health says there's another confirmed measles case out of the northern part of the state. Officials say an out-of-state resident traveled internationally and passed through Washington Dulles International on June 17th. They're advising anyone who was in the baggage claim area on that day between the hours of 6 a.m. and 11 a.m. may have been exposed. This comes as cases in the state continue to rise. The state reports there are currently 129 cases, with most of them linked to an outbreak in Buckingham County. The VDH says so far there have been no deaths related to measles. I'm Rose Sierra Rivera.
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8: For Sheboygan, Indian River, and the Straits of Mackinac, this afternoon, sunny skies, high 71. Northwest winds 10 to 15. Clouds moving in tonight, low 46. Tomorrow, mostly sunny, maybe a shower afternoon, high 72. Father's Day Sunday, sunny, high 72. Monday, mostly sunny, high 74. Looking into Tuesday, mostly sunny, high 76. That's your forecast. I'm Tim O'Brien.
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2: I'm Ryan Recker. Less than 3 months after winning the national championship, the Wolverines are losing their head coach to the pros.
3: Former Michigan men's basketball head coach Dusty May was announced as the new head coach of the Dallas Mavericks this morning. This comes less than 3 months after May won the national championship with Michigan, successfully completing a 37-3 season and securing the school's first men's basketball national title since 1989. May takes over in Dallas for NBA legend Jason Kidd, who was fired by the Mavericks after going 26-56 in his fifth season at the helm. The school will now look for a new head coach, opening the door for U of M players to leave via the transfer portal should they choose once the new coach is announced. Brendan Shabath for the Michigan News Network.
2: And a 33-year-old man from the UP has been killed in a dirt bike crash. Michigan State Police and the Manistee Outpost say a 33-year-old Germfask man was riding a dirt bike on M77 just before 11 last night when he hit a pickup truck that was parked on the shoulder of the roadway. Despite life-saving efforts, he died from his injuries. Alcohol is believed to be a contributing factor. Absentee voting kicking off this week. Ballots are available starting 40 days before every election. Applications must be submitted to a resident's local clerk before an absentee ballot can be sent out unless the person is on the permanent absentee ballot list. Secretary of State Jocelyn Benson says the application process is simple.
4: You can go to michigan.gov/vote to get your absentee ballot to begin thinking about participating and how you hope to participate in that in this primary and in November's election.
2: Michigan's primary election is August 4th, and the general election is November 3rd. Online applications for absentee ballots must be submitted by 5 p.m. the Friday before an election. And gas prices drop to the lowest price since April, down 18 cents from a week ago in Michigan. Drivers now paying an average of $4.01 a gallon. I'm Ryan Ranker through the Michigan News Network.
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0: Tonight, for Sheboygan, Indian River, and the Straits of Mackinac. Mostly clear, low 48. Northwest winds around 5. Tomorrow, mostly sunny, high 74. Afternoon showers Wednesday, high 68.
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2: USA Radio News, I'm Ron Warner. Former Federal Reserve Chairman Alan Greenspan has died at the age of 100.
3: The American economist died as a result of complications from Parkinson's disease. His death was announced by his wife of nearly three decades, NBC News correspondent Andrea Mitchell. Greenspan served as chairman for nearly 20 years under Presidents Ronald Reagan, George H.W. Bush, Bill Clinton, and George W. Bush. He was known for what was called Greenspeak.
4: The housing market in the United States is quite heterogeneous, and it does not have the capacity to move excesses easily.
3: He said when he did that, he didn't want to answer a congressman's question, so he made the answer so obtuse the puzzled lawmaker would leave happy. I'm Michael Kastner.
2: Energy Secretary Chris Wright told ABC this week, early U.S.-Iran talks are setting the stage for what he calls a candid dialogue, arguing Iran's leverage has been weakened and that U.S. military actions and shipping flows through the Strait of Hormuz have shifted the negotiating landscape.
5: Flows of oil and natural gas through the straits have already returned to normal and they will continue that way.
2: Wright says energy markets are already normalizing and expects continued pressure downward on prices as production rises globally. Poison control records show American teens abusing over-the-counter medications at an alarming rate.
6: A recent health advisory from America's Poison Centers cited a concerning rise in cases of allergy and sleep medication abuse in teens between the ages of 13 and 19. Cases involving sleep and allergy medications rose by 32%. America's Poison Centers is urging adults to store all medications safely and out of reach of kids and teens. They also advise parents to be aware of social media trends or challenges that may encourage unsafe use of Benadryl or other medications. I'm Tammy Trujillo.
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2: A new report shows home buying activity is dropping across the U.S.
8: Harvard University's annual State of the Nation's Housing Report found that existing home sales are near the lowest level in 30 years. The report, released last week, said median prices for new and existing homes are over $400,000 and that existing home prices

0: have jumped 54% since 2020. I'm Mark Mayfield.
1: 18 former University of California swimmers can now move forward with their lawsuit against UC Board of Regents.
2: The recent major legal reversal comes from a California appeals court after the group of swimmers sued in 2024. The group accused the school of ignoring years of abuse allegations against decorated women's swimming coach Terry McKeever. A judge initially threw the case out, ruling the statute of limitations had expired on some of the allegations. A three-judge panel now says the lawsuit can proceed under the discovery rule, which can delay the statute until plaintiffs reasonably learn they were harmed by alleged wrongdoing. The court says many of the swimmers learned that via a 2022 Orange County Register investigation. I'm Daniel Martindale.
1: Former Vice President Kamala Harris is drawing attention for comments made during a podcast interview with Don Lemon. Harris encouraged supporters to remain hopeful and said hope should be viewed as a call to action. Some social media users responded by noting that hope is already used as a verb in English. Harris also said she has not yet decided whether to seek the presidency in 2028. I'm Ron Warner, USA Radio News.
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5: WCBY News. I'm Mike Grisdale. Projections say it could be another record-breaking 4th of July travel period, even though gas prices remain high. More than 2.6 million Michiganders are planning to travel more than 50 miles from home for the Independence Day holiday travel period, which runs from June 27th through July 5th. Travel experts also say the week after the 4th of July could be just as busy. Some road construction projects continue to alter traffic patterns on the west side of the city of Sheboygan. MDOT's US 23 Smith Creek culvert replacement is taking place on Mackinac Avenue at Kiwanis Park. That project's supposed to be completed by the end of the month. The city of Sheboygan is replacing the culvert and guardrails and repaving West Lincoln Avenue from the city limits to Luma Street. Their goal is to complete the project before the start of the next school year to minimize disruption for students, families, and commuters. The project taking place near the Sheboygan High School and the Intermediate School. During construction, traffic will be detoured to designated alternate routes. Motorists and pedestrians are encouraged to plan ahead, allow additional travel time for potential delays, and use caution when traveling through work zones. The project will include paving from West Loomis all the way out to Wadurski Road. The project expected to be completed August 16th. Owners of roughly 500 residential units in Sheboygan will be contacted in the coming weeks to confirm the material in their water service line as part of a federal mandate designed to ensure the replacement of lead materials. The effort is part of an initiative where the city is partnering with Environmental Protection Agency's Get the Lead Out program. The program identifies and plans for the replacement of lead service lines in communities across the U.S. for homes built before the late 1980s, when lead was a possible material for water systems. Sheboygan's Director of Public Works, Jason Carmel, who also oversees the city's water department, says Sheboygan was elected as a grant recipient in part because it's designated as a disadvantaged community. Carmel said the city and the initiative are focusing on buildings constructed from around 1920 through the late 1980s. Pellston Public Schools says its electric buses have saved more than $30,000 through reduced fuel costs and unneeded vehicle purchases. While officials say that battery life dropped significantly during the coldest days of the season, they were still able to save money. The district received a grant in 2022 to purchase its first set of buses, another grant in 2025. Pellston District does have 5 spare buses that run on diesel. Sheboygan Area School Board will meet tonight.

0: It'll start with a budget hearing at 6:15. Regular meeting starts at 6:30. On the agenda, a Board of Education trustee appointment. They'll be interviewing candidates for that open seat after Matt Melanarczyk recently stepped down because he's moving outside the area. They will recommend a trustee appointment at the end of tonight's meeting. Also on the agenda, approval of the superintendent contract for Spencer Byrd. Again, the budget hearing 6:15, followed by the school board meeting tonight. The board office inside Inverness School, North Straits Highway, Sheboygan. And the Sheboygan City Planning Commission meets tonight. On their agenda, site plan review and recommendation to City Council about 902 South Huron Street, which is the former Raymond office building. Tonight's Planning Commission meets 6 o'clock, Sheboygan City Council chambers. Tonight's Powerball jackpot is $312 million. Tuesday's Mega Millions, $467 million.
1: Big Country Gold. For Sheboygan, Indian River, and the Straits of Mackinac, mostly clear skies tonight, low 48. Northwest winds around 5. Mostly sunny tomorrow, high 74. Wednesday, showers in the afternoon, high 68. Thursday, showers, maybe a thunderstorm, high of 70. Looking into Friday, mostly sunny, high 76. That's your forecast. I'm Tim O'Brien.
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2: Michigan basketball coach Dusty May is leaving for the Dallas Mavericks. His assistant, who previously head coached Pistons star Cade Cunningham at Oklahoma State, Mike Boynton, is reportedly being tagged with the interim job. I asked Free Press beat writer Tony Garcia what it'll mean for player retention overall.
3: Guards who are expected to be a massive part of Michigan's 26-27 team in Elliott Cadeau and Trey McKinney, they have great relationships with Mike Boynton Jr. And so for them alone, that would certainly be a key factor in their decision. But the expectation is that Michigan should be able to hold on to the majority of its roster.
2: May owes the university a $5 million buyout. The Tigers face the Yankees tonight at Comerica Park at 6:10. Jack Flaherty is scheduled to make a rehab start at Double A tomorrow. The Kalamazoo

0: Mizzou Wings and the Toledo Walleye will play at Waddell Stadium at Western Michigan on January 31st, 2027. It comes a day after Western's face-off versus Michigan outdoors as well. Jeremy Otto, Michigan News Network.
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6: I'm Ryan Ranker. A woman has been charged with the death of a three-month-old infant. Last November, Kalamazoo police called to a home on a report of a baby not breathing. She did not survive. After an investigation, the death was ruled a homicide, and county prosecutors authorizing a two-count felony against 33-year-old Tanette Sigsby for involuntary manslaughter and tampering with evidence. She was the child's caretaker. Sigsby arraigned today, given a $100,000 bond. A former Women's Huron Valley Correctional Facility officer, Joshua Lee Wyandotte, has been sentenced to 18 months to 15 years in prison after pleading guilty to a count of second-degree criminal sexual conduct. Michigan Attorney General Dana Nessel says the 22-year-old Lee engaged in multiple sexual acts with several prisoners while working at the prison. Nessel says no one is above the law and everyone deserves safety from sexual abuse. Ford is going to play a big part in next month's celebration of America 250.
7: Ford is going to set up a big display at Washington's Union Station to celebrate the country's 250th birthday. Ford historian Ted Ryan says that display will have memorabilia and lots of cars.
8: Highlight car is going to be the World's Fair Mustang that was at the 1964 World's Fair that was actually part of the attraction, part of the ride. We are also going to have the 15 millionth and last Model T that was built. And then we're going to have a beautiful 1955 T-Bird.
7: As well as a lot of Ford memorabilia. The DC display will run from July 1st through the 15th. Ford also plans to display a lot of this material here in Detroit in September. Jeff Gilbert, the Michigan News Network.
6: A Detroit man facing charges after allegedly posting a video showing a raccoon being burned alive. Incident reportedly took place the morning of June 17th. Henry Montgomery arrested Saturday in connection to the animal's death. He's charged with one count of third-degree killing or torturing animals. I'm Ryan Recker for the Michigan News Network.
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5: 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Mostly clear, low 48. Northwest winds around 5. Tomorrow, mostly sunny, high 74. Afternoon showers Wednesday, high 68.
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